Let me go ahead and send this one out to my brother Martin Williams. Big up yourself, all right? Once again for you, brother. Big up yourself, man. Reaching out to you, Michael Sherman. Also the better halves. The ladies, of course. Big up to you, First Lady, man. Good evening. Happy, happy Sunday.

That's the kind of music don't require enough movement, you know? 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Stand up one place and you dance like Sexiano. Y'all ever see Sexiano dance? 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

That was a good one. 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

0: Must say good evening to Queen Faith in Jersey. 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
0: Reaching out to Mr. Michael Semple. 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
0: Sailing on the Nautica Empress. Brooklyn Army Terminal 140. 58th Street in Fun City, Brooklyn, okay?
1: Good luck was with her.
0: Sharon. How you doing?
1: Belly.
0: Happy Sunday to you and Brother Dexter.

Once again, I want to big up the folks who are celebrating your birthday today. Happy, happy, and blessed birthday from us here at Caribbean Power Jam. It is Retro Sunday. It's a rub-a-dub Sunday. That's how I'm feeling, man. I got some more for you. As a matter of fact, since it's Sunday, yeah, let me play this song. It's Sunday. It's a Sunday. Why?

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Happy, happy Sunday to you. Kirchy, you're dancing, girl. Like I said, man, it's a retro Sunday. Rub it up retro. 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
0: Mama Dorothy, pick up yourself. 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
1: We're moving.
0: Lady Liza.
1: Direction.
0: Good evening. Happy

That's right, man. Rub it up Sunday. Games with love. Can I give you another one? Another one of my favorites. Listen music, come on. Listen music. Rub it up on this retro Sunday. Let's go.

Like I said, man, it's a Rub It Up Sunday. Yours truly, DJ Steve, holding it down, filling in for my brother BW. Big up yourself on the other side, DJ Sean. Big up yourself as well, DJ Blocker, City Locker, Manus and Manus Brothers. Taking you all the way up until 10 p.m. tonight. Hand you over to DJ Zest. Yours truly, DJ Steve, holding it down, filling in for my brother BW. Big up yourself on the other side, DJ Sean. Big up yourself as well, DJ Blocker, City Locker. Manus and Manus Brothers.

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Each and every day, day in, day out, that's what it is. Nothing but good vibe, good music, okay? Yours truly, DJ Steve. Let me find a real song for you. I wanted to give you that instrumental so that you guys can sing along, but I ain't getting nobody singing.

Once again, birthday greetings going out to all the folks who are celebrating a birthday today. From us here at Caribbean Power GM, happy, happy birthday. You're celebrating your anniversary. You're celebrating a baby shower. Whatever event you got going on, okay? Big up yourself. Please be safe, you know what I mean?

Which Way Jammers, I gotta get up out of here. I'm gonna play one more song, and that's it for me, okay? Put you in the hands of Zest. DJ Zest, get ready. Big up yourself on the outside, brother. All the way from the morning, DJ Blocker, Mr. G, I and I, DJ Steve. Now DJ CS is going to finish up your night, okay? DJ Sean and DJ BW, getting some well-deserved rest, man. Them brothers is work hard, you know, yeah. Send it which way? Enjoy what's left of your Sunday night, okay?

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everyone had a wonderful week. This was Retro Sunday. DJs Awesome in the building. Doing the Sunday wind down, you know?

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That was Celine Dion, if you didn't know.

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I got about 10 more minutes to go. 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

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I think I got one more song left in me before we get out of here. Charlie, prepare yourself. Once again, I hope everyone have a productive week. I know next week is a holiday. Not everywhere, but here.

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1: Never could have made it without you. 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

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I'm wiser. I'm better. Much better. When I look back over what he brought me through, I realize I made it because I had

Yes, good morning, Chama's family. Good morning to you. This is your boy Charlie here this morning. Good morning to each and every one of you wherever you are. And happy Monday morning to you and your family.

pajamas around the world. Good morning, good morning, good morning, silent listeners. And everyone who working right now and listen to the program, good morning to you. One Love Denny's, good morning.

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He said, please think it over.

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Andrew is not a West Indian person, but Aaron Delvilla. 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

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So don't forget, tomorrow morning at 10 o'clock, I'm standing in for Sean. So listen out. Got a lot of topic to talk about, so join me tomorrow at 10. It's a miracle to win your love for me, win your love. Jamas Nira Far, I appreciate you so much for joining the program, hanging with me. Thank you so much from the bottom of my heart. I must say happy birthday to all who celebrate in birthday today. May God bless you. May you see many, many more birthdays to come. Anniversary. Celebrate an anniversary. Happy anniversary to you. And may you live to see many, many more. Enjoy your day.

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0: 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Four artists will be added to the lineup. One massive celebration. 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
0: DJ Shrimpy presents his annual summer jam on Saturday, July 25th at the Woodbine in Brooklyn. 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

Somebody just need to testify to something next to him. Tell him, I'm strong, I'm wise, I'm better, much better. When I look back over what he brought me through, I realize I made it because I had you to hold on to. Now I'm stronger, now I'm wiser, I'm better, so much better. I made it. Is there anybody in this house other than me that could declare you made it? Tell your name.

Good morning, ladies and gentlemen. Good morning. This is your boy Charlie. This morning, good morning near or far. Good morning around the world. This is your boy Charlie standing in for DJ Sean. I want to say good morning again to you. Happy Monday morning. And God bless. Everyone is here this morning. We say thank you to the Almighty Father for being here this morning. And give us another day to do the things that we didn't get done yesterday.

0: for me.
1: Monica, good morning.
0: I can feel you moving away.
1: Nicola S. from London, good morning.
0: Girl, I can feel you moving away from me.
1: Rundell, good morning.
0: Yeah.
1: Mary, good morning.

Ladies, if you listen to this song, your gentleman would love you singing to him. Wow. It melts him away. Wow. Not all the time he's going to sing to you. You got to sing to him sometime, too.

Good morning to A&G Restaurant in New Jersey. Good morning to you guys. Jammers, don't forget. Jammers Underwater. Get your tickets. It's going.

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The things that you see that you don't like. And this is about everything that's going wrong in this country right now. Yes, we're gonna talk about it.

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May God continue and bless you with health and strength that you would see many more to come. And this coming from your sister, Mary.

0: Brian sees 100%. 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
1: Things that are always right. It's so simple, baby, you can understand. You can come to me as you may.
0: Yes, as we get into this discussion this morning, I want to thank everybody who's supporting. Let's put all things aside. I know Venezuela and Guyana, a problem where land and all this confusion is going on right now. We thought all those were settled in a century ago with the British people who colonized Guyana and the Venezuela who signed the treaty over the Essequibo land. Let's forget about that right now and able to give a hand and a blessing and all everything that's going on right there now to the recovery of every human being that's under the rubble right now in Venezuela. Let's pray and ask the Almighty Father that they would get to each and every one who's under that rubble, who's alive. I see the recover, I believe it's a little baby who was there for like, what, 2 or 3 days. The Almighty Father was standing with that little child. They pull out another child who was about 6 or 7 years old. My Almighty Father was with them. You know, a kid can't go so long hungry. But that child able to scream, they heard where the child was, and they dig and they find that kid. Bless to that family. I don't know if the family is alive because they were in the house when this happened. So we must give thanks and blessing. If you could afford anything, I believe they set up stuff all over New York. I know Atlanta, in Lilburn, they was doing a lot of package and stuff to go to Miami so they could be able to send stuff to Venezuela for the people that needed the stuff right now. So just look in your area and see things to donate, you know, perishable stuff that they really needed right now. And you know, the economy and everything what's going on over there, they're going through a recovery right now where America said it's going to help them. But you know, things go, they say they do one thing and then there's another. But let us praise goes out to the Venezuelan community around the world. You know, the families there, if they're over here, they're studying about their family back home. And I see a lot of people all over this country, yes, saying they have family living in that area that has that 7-point-something thing earthquake. So let's send out our prayers to each and every one of they are human being first before country. So let us send our praise to them. The Almighty Father, they were able to recover each and every one under the rubble right now. So let us give our praise out to them and say praise every morning for them until everyone is recovered. It's like close to 1,000 people died so far. I don't have the right count, but I know it was like 900 or 800 or something last 2 days. So it's many more because a lot of building collapsed. Yes, continue. You know what's going on around the world right now. There's war in Iran, in America. There's war in Lebanon. There's war all over in Russia, Ukraine. There's a lot of things going on right now. And the country we're supposed to be, the country who's supposed to stabilize the world right now, superpower, that's above everybody, it's the United States of America. And right now, they are joining the leader of this country, who's supposed to be the police of the world, is joining war that this country don't really need right now. We need peace. And when he run for election with his lies, he said no more war. He's a man of peace. And he gonna stop all the wars that going on right now so he could get a peace price. And When you get in there, you're doing the opposite to what you were saying. The people in New York know this is a con artist. It's the rest of the country they know. And I can remember, I read an article in the New York Post where they interview Donald Trump. I should even call his name. The man is the leader of the free world right now. And he said, they asked him if he would run for president because he was posing himself as this big businessman. He could make deals and he could do all things. And I can remember the word that he said when I read the paper. He would never run as a Democrat. He would run as a Republican. The reporter asked him why. Because he said the Democrat has so much intelligent people in the party. And the Republican does not have that. They have a lot of non-educated people. And these are the words from him saying that. So let us all say to ourselves that the Democrats are not the people to fool. Yes, a lot of colored folks, and we say black folks, joined the Democrat Party, which in the days is saying, you know, the Democrat Party was a racist party, anything, but don't get it confused. The Democrat Party was divided in two sections. The South, with all the Confederate states in the South, like Louisiana, you know, all Texas, all those states in the South. But up North, New York, Boston, all those places, well, Boston was, they had a problem too, but it was like between the East and the West, written, so it was a fighting between those two. So the Republican Party is saying that, used to say the Republican Party was all for abolishing slavery and doing all this thing, and they was fighting for black people rights and all these things. Yes, that party was divided two. So when he said that he would never run as a Democrat, you could see why he ran as a Republican. And he fooled him twice. And he come to fame because what? We voting our first black leader. And the hatred of him to know that a black educated human being could be a president of this country. Which they didn't want it to happen. But it did happen. And it able to open a lot of people's eyes to see the hatred that these people have for colored folks. A human being like me and you. So let us all put things together and see what's going on right now. They're trying to reverse back this country back to the 60s before the civil rights get passed. For every human being being recognized as equal. And we keep, and I'm saying this over, and when Sean and I on the show, I'm saying we gotta stop voting rich people back into power. Were they running for president or anything? Because they're securing their money. They don't want to pay taxes. They don't want all these things. And it leave the taxes when they go to war, it leave on the poor people to pay back for all of these things, because everything that's going on right now is money spent and has to be paid back. So when it has to be back, they put taxes on the poor folks, and the poor folks keep voting rich people in because they come in with lie to you. So is the economy, I'm going to ask you right now, is the economy working for you? Is it working for you? It's not working for me. because the money that you used to spend 2 years ago or 3 years ago, you're spending more right now. So I want to ask you, what are the things that you're going through right now in this economy?

why. And I could say two things too. Some of us have opportunity to be citizens of this country, to vote. As we pay taxes, we should have the right to vote. And they give you that right. You live in this country for 5 years, you apply for your citizenship and able to vote. Some people say politics is politics and everything, but remember, politics affect your life every day. Because people, when you don't vote and other people go and vote, they vote for the people to do the things what they want to do. And if the politician is telling they're going to do this and they're going to try to stop you from voting as they're trying to do right now, and you didn't vote and they win, they're going to do what they say they're going to do. Like Donald Trump tell you what he's going to do. He's going to deport the immigrants. He's going to do this. He's going to do that. He's going to do tariff. All these things he's going to do. And guess what? You have this country in economical crisis right now. And none of us wanted to be there. Biden was bailing this country back. When this man go into power, he had the best economical uplift than any other country in the world. And Biden had to do that like in 2 years, because the first 2 years he had to clean up the mess that this man left in the pandemic. So in the 2 years, Biden able to bring back this country, you decide to say that you don't want him. You want something new and all these things. So you get what you ask for, and now you're begging for another Democrat to go and clean up the mess so you could go and do the same thing again. So we are putting ourselves in this problem time after time, over and over again. So I'm asking you, is the economy working for you? And what are the problems and the difficult thing that you're going through right now to make things work for you in today's world?

When you go to the grocery store, every week prices are going up on everything. And why prices are going up? Because fuel costs to transport goods around the world or around America. The price is high. So we are paying for it. We are paying everything, the tariff, everything. When we get there, every cost, when people was telling people that you are the individual who purchases item, the last person to receive this item is the one that paying the heavy price.

all the tariff that there. Now when that person ship it to the store, they pass that cost over to you, and you're the last person to buy that item. So you are the one who paying for it. So don't think that who was being foolish and the folks who don't know or educate themselves about tariff and tell themselves that, you know, China is paying for it, Japan is paying for the TV thing. No.

is when it comes to your country. Your president out on the tariff, and everybody paid it. So when it get to you, they pass the cost over to you. Now the court pass. The case that was taken to the court in Pasadena that he has to pay back all the tariff to the people. So who's gonna go ask and say get a receipt and go collect back that money? No, it's not gonna happen. So we are the one who paying the cost for everything. That's why I said go out and vote. Become a citizen. You're paying taxes, you should have that right to vote. And demand your representative in your district or your state to represent you. So, let me know if anything that you see is going wrong and what can you do to have to balance yourself so we could be able to get over this hill. What's going on right now? Because the people in Congress is not doing anything. They're not representing you. They're representing the president. The Republican has the White House, Congress, and the Senate. And they're not making things any easy for anybody these days. So let me know what's really going on in your life right now. And what can you do to make things right or get a little better? I know we can't go on all the time, you know, listening. You know, I turn off my TV so much I could listen when I hear the leader of this country speak about the war, about the economy. And just last week, Wednesday, he had the 250 years anniversary on the mall where he was speaking to a lot of people who go to see him there. And he would say the economy is the best. Gasoline price gone down. All these things. And everybody know who went to that mall for the exhibition or whatever going on for the 250 years that they had there. Because he wasn't supposed to be there. And when he started talking about the economy is the best and all these things, people started to walk out. And these are people who vote for him, who was listening to him, who went there to see him make a speech or whatever you want to say. But even to them, they are now saying that they can't take it anymore. But they vote for him. So they vote for him and they getting what they vote for. Because he was telling you what he was going to do and they still vote for him. And people who didn't go out and vote for Kamala wish that they did right now. So we all got to live with it and have to balance ourselves to be able to get over this. So I just want to know all the problems and all the things that you're going through right now and trying to balance yourself to get through this. All the lies. All the things that this leader is doing right now to this country is taking us back. Our friends around the world is moving away from us. And I said this 2 years, actually 2 years ago, when Biden was in power. I can remember when the president of France visit China. That's what, 23? Yes, February in 23. He visited, 24. He visit China to visit the president of China. When he came back from that meeting, he said it wide open to the EU
we has to get together in praise for what's coming. America gonna try to mess up NATO. They're gonna run from us and don't defend us in case any problem. I don't know what the China president told him, but

I don't know if you know China was trying to help Trump get back in there so they could take advantage of all the things that's going to go on. They has the intelligent people who do their research, meddling in the election, all these things. Whatever Russia and China get together and was doing, they know what it was doing and it was working. They know Trump was going to get back in there. So they tell, whatever they tell the president of France, he went back and tell him that this is what we have to do to defend Europe and don't depend on America. And it come to light now. So all those messages was passed on earlier to the EU people through the president of France when he visit China. And China is doing everything to be the next superpower country in this world. They're helping people around the world. They're helping other countries, lending money, doing all these things. And getting their foothold in those countries. And there's a reason why. People are saying in what, 30, 35 or whatever it's going to be, that China is creeping up there slowly. The things that America used to do, China is doing it right now. But having a leader here who don't care about nothing but just himself and his family, riching themselves off of the back of poor America. That's why we has to vote when it's time for vote. We have elections coming up right now. In New York, I see you put a mayor there who balanced the budget, which in people wasn't doing all the time, but calling him socialist. All of these things you're going to give away, this to this body and all these things, all this program and all these things, big government. But yet still, he balanced the budget in less than 6 months in office. Tell me if this is not great. And this is what, when you vote the right people in and they look out for you, this is what happened. Then you had the election was last Tuesday. Three people that he backed in New York. One who never run for office, but our family, our mother, father, was civil rights organizer and stuff like that. She won the election. The other two won. A Jewish guy run in the Jewish neighborhood and able to topple an incumbent. And the lady in the Bronx who win the election, the next person who won, they topple another incumbent who was there for years. So tell me, they're going to say all thing about the mayor, but yet still he's looking out for you. He balanced the budget without even raising taxes on New York City. No cut from any service. Tell me if there's not the right person you're voting. The last one was a disaster. So you see what you got to do, you got to change things. If you got to bring young folks, encourage young folks who have ambition to be politicians, who want to do right, community leaders, encourage them to be leaders of the community, able to move on into politics and able to do right, because the people who have the best heart of the neighborhood always going to do good for their neighborhood and do good for others. But coming back to the president of this country, the disaster that things that going on right now, he's enriching his family. He buying stock. Things that the past president couldn't do, this man is doing and getting away with it. And then I'm watching the, was when Friday, they had the Southern, and I said, I call him the devil within the church organization, the
Christian rights and the Christian this. They had a conference, and the Speaker of the House saying, if you vote the Democrat in the next election, they're going to go after the president and his family. There's going to be all investigation and all these things. Isn't that what they did when they got power? You vote them in when Obama was there. Trump getting there, they're investigating Clinton, they're investigating everybody. Now Trump is in again. They're going after the governor of California, the attorney general who bring charges to him with tax fraud in New York. All of these people they're going after. Tell me, if they are not the one we're trying to change the justice system and do whatever they want. So they're saying that if you vote the Democrat back into election, it,

going on in Congress. They're going to just investigate and investigate. Is this Congress doing anything for you right now? Is this country doing anything or going in the right direction to elevate the working folks, the middle class? Are they doing anything? Are they passing any bill or anything? Like the bill that passed, the housing bill that passed the other day. The president said he'd not sign it until they passed the voting bill that he wanted, so he could cheat the election because they know they can't win. So, I don't want to confuse myself and talk about a lot of things, but I just want to talk about the economy, what the president is doing right now, what the war is causing for this country. This country is looking weak now because he was condemning Obama for when Obama make the deal with Iran. Oh, he fly a big plane in with so much billion of money. Now his agreement with Iran is giving Iran more than what Obama gave. Plus the people, you know, they don't have no agreement right now to have inspection to be able to get rid of all of those enrichment. Everything. So tell me, why Obama is living in this man's head that he has to call his name, he has to disrespect our past leader? Why? It's going to look good in the other white folks' eye that it could hangs down on a black leader, a person who did good for this country, didn't disrespect nobody. Everything he did the right way. Don't mind, there was so much pressure on him. He came through for America. A lot of us could say he didn't do a lot of things, but just remember, it's not he alone, it's working there. He couldn't do half of the things that Trump is doing right now in the disrespect to our fellow citizen. Every time this man think that he look strong, when he disrespect women, he disrespect everybody.

0: a lot of people from the voting list, and you know who they want to do that to. The redistricting, dividing black district, that you wouldn't have people to represent you. 100% was a black district, they divide it in four. So, you don't have the power. Some people don't know where they have to go and vote. They have to go and register back again because they're in a new district. All these things they got to do. So now you confused. Now you got to bring a passport or your birth certificate. So if you marry and you have a different name on your ID than on the birth certificate, now that's going to be a problem. And there's millions of women that's going to happen to. When the dealing's done, you got to know when to hold, know when to fold. So tell me what you're going to do this November coming, if you are a citizen, if you're going to go and vote, and who you're voting for. You has that right to vote for anybody you want to vote for. But don't vote for somebody that when they get there, they're not looking out for you, and then they forgot about you and just enriching themselves when they get there and looking out for their and their family. And forget that you put them there for do one work only, is to represent your district and able to help the country to be better.
1: You see, I'd like to say something to you. And it's about the way I feel right now. I think I'm under the weather.

Are we more worse off when Biden was in power? Before he get back there, are things more worse off right now? Yes, I could say that is more worse than 2 or 3 years ago. I'm not going to ask you if you are better off now than before, because I know nobody's in a better position right now. We're just surviving what's going on right now. Let me know, you know, you could type in and tell me how you feel or what's going on right now. You could type in the app. Or you could call. Let me see, I can't remember the number out of my head, but you know that.

You see, I'd like to say something to you. And it's about the way I feel right now. I think I'm under the weather.

0: I want to ask you something, and I'm going to put this because Obama is still living in this president head. I don't know why he left how many years ago.
1: I won't be surprised if she was.
0: Why, over 10 years, Obama leave office? Why is it that every chance this man gets, he brings up Obama name? Because he was more successful than him, he's more educated than him. Why is it Obama still living in this man's head after all of these years? Because he was a more respectable people. I see a lot of people now speaking, especially the people who vote for this man in power right now, saying when they look back and see that they're sorry they vote for him. And Obama was one of the greatest leaders this country had ever. And even better than this one in office right now. Why is every chance the disrespect to the Obama always have to come from this man? What he get up, what he

So when you see a successful black individual, especially Obama and Miss Obama, Mrs. Obama, he and his wife would never step in their shoes. Would never reach the goal that they made. Yes, he's a president right now.

fertilizer, all these things. The price high, diesel for operating machine to farm is high. The workers who come over from other country and work on the farm so the produce could be able to be reaped and sold around the world.

deport them to other country, have them in jail. Now the Supreme Court passed a law that the asylum that the Haitian and people from other country who apply, he could deport them now. No more asylum as long as they cross the border and come in, they can't, then they have to go through the right way. So the Supreme Court passed a bill last Friday that he could start deporting those

go through the court and able to explain the problem to the court, so it leave up to the judge to do, able to do the right thing and decide there or then if these people should stay or go. But the Supreme Court able to overturn everything

those lands, I could say, the history, they could say, a lot of black farmers had those lands that they got right now, but they run them off it in the days of the South. So, you think that they're getting back what they deserve right now? The black farmers, the fight for the court, that the black farmers don't get subsidy from the government. All these things, but they're collecting it. So, you feel they're getting right now what they deserve? I don't sorry for them. They vote overwhelming for Trump, the farmers of Trump. But yet still, he could go and bail out Argentina, another racist country. Bail them out. $40 billion. And they're selling the soybeans to China. This country, Trump,

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Argentina is selling it now, and China refusing it now from America. We have the privilege to hear all kind of music. So karma come back around. And the farmers, the beef, now you're getting beef from Argentina. Remember, music is the body. So tell me, when you go to these farmers, they are

not them. But it come back right to the door, so what could I say? But I want to know what economy, all the things that you're going through in this economy, what is the problem you're facing right now, and what are you doing to help to balance yourself? Although the

0: Charlie.
1: Charlie. Yes, Mama C. Good morning. Good morning, DJ Sean and Mama C. Good morning to you.
2: Good morning, Charlie. Well, Mama C is thinking of. I'm just forwarding your call.
1: Okay, sir.
2: All right, Mama, you'll take care. All right.
0: Okay, Charlie.
1: Yes, Mama C. Good morning to you. Good afternoon.
0: Good afternoon.
1: Yes, sir.
0: I'm coming in not to talk about, the history. But you have done a great job with that.
1: Thank you very much.
0: I'm going to tell the people. When I was at training college, teacher's training college, we were told to read a book that was required reading. That book was written in 1943, before I was born. The writer tried to delineate or give the history of how Russia moved from Tsardom to the dictatorship of Stalin.
1: Okay.
0: But he wrote it in a form of satire. He chose some animals or lambs and depicted them as revolting against their farmer and
1: okay.
0: Over the farm and promised all these animals that they're going to be better off. They're all going to be equal, and they convinced them that we are going to work together to get rid of this farmer. They did get rid of the farmer, take over the farm. But then two rogue pigs stepped up, hijacked the whole thing.
1: Okay.
0: And propaganda, force, lies. They eventually became the leaders and became worse than the farmers that they threw up. It's easy reading. It may sound like a joke, but it's indeed
1: the same thing happening right now.
0: Today.
1: Yes.
0: Right now,
1: yes.
0: Parallel to what happened. All the guardrails that protected this so-called, let me not use the word so-called, establishment are being stripped away. Democracy is at a crossroads,
1: yes.
0: I would say,
1: yes.
0: At the precipice where it can topple over.
1: Yep.
0: We have every move that is made to put things back into it. A method is found to derail it. So all we can do is vote. We still have a little vote.
1: Yes, we still have that right to do that, yes.
0: Yeah.
1: And Mama C, I ask you something. Seeing that you're an older person than me and know a lot of things more than me right now, I'm learning a lot as I go at the age of 62. You know, as you get older, you start to learn certain things that you never take. You never think and thought that you take certain things for granted, and then you realize you don't take things so much are granted, because you never know. Things could be here tomorrow, today, good for you, and it could be bad tomorrow. And that is what's going on in this country right now. What you see is going on right now, you know, a lot of people saying that if they vote for this party and that party, you know, it's going to be the same. Yes, but there has a party, a Democrat always look out for the less fortunate person, the person who want to do better in life, who would come up from the bottom and come all the way to the rise to the top. And they always look out for, I say, poor folks. What I can't understand is that you has a lot of poor white folks who vote because of race.
0: Well, human beings are like that. They tend to follow a pack. They operate like a pack.
1: Yes.
0: Those poor folks, if you go and tell them how bad these other folks are, it's just like the animals in that book. The book's name is Animal Farm.
1: Okay.
0: You go and tell those animals how bad these other folks are, and you keep sounding it to them that we are the ones that are going to look out for you. Don't listen. Pick stolen. Don't listen to the human beings. Don't listen to other animals that are questioning things. We are the ones looking up to you. So it's real life we are experiencing in real time. What keeps going on? The trouble is, I try to find out myself, why as human beings we make the same
1: mistake yes.
0: over and over. I don't have any answer to that, and I don't think all the psychologists are able to explain that.
1: Yes.
0: But it's the reality of life. We who can see things a little better have to try and cajole the others. Just like how the other side is cajoling people, they say, you vote for me because I have your interest. The people on our side have to do the same thing. You and I and every listener is supposed to go and try to convince our followers, our people, our animals
1: yes.
0: on this side that they're saying, if you notice, they're taking care of the animals over there. We hear that because what happened in the book, eventually all the farmers realize what was happening, and then they join in, the human beings join in to become ridiculous people again, covetous, avaricious. We have to try to tell our people, we got to stand our ground, go out and vote. That's all.
1: Yes, indeed. Yes.
0: That's all we have left, and they're trying to take that look. I'm a peddler of hope, and I hope
1: that things change.
0: I see today they ruled that Trump has to accept late ballots.
1: Oh, they vote on that? Oh, boy. Today yes. they did that?
0: So we, today or last night.
1: Okay. Because I, now say cutting you, Mama C, I see, I see the postmaster was in Congress answering questions last week, Friday.
0: Yeah.
1: And he was saying without the signature of each person in that district, he would not accept the posting ballot. It has to come in with the signature of the person who send the who put the ballots in into the mailbox. So they need somebody people's signature in the district if you're gonna mail in any ballot or anything like that, so they could match it up. All of these things, these people going to the length to throw your vote and your right in the garbage. And the thing that I can't understand. Go ahead, Mama
0: C. Today, the Supreme Court said that they have to accept the late ballot.
1: Okay.
0: Mail-in ballot.
1: Yes.
0: I haven't seen anything else about I didn't read about the signature. Of course, you have to sign the ballot if you're voting.
1: Yes.
0: You have to sign your ballot, because if you don't, how will they know that you're a registered voter?
1: Yes.
0: When one registers, he has to sign something.
1: Yes, you do.
0: They put the expert or whatever. So they have to sign the way they sign when they register to vote. I don't change up the signature.
1: Well, Mama C, let me put this to you. Let me say this to you. The Republican used to depend on mail-in votes. People to mail in the votes. Now the president is saying that the election is going to rig, because he don't want nobody sending no vote for military people abroad. So these people are defending the country. You don't want their vote? The people who are defending the country in there abroad.
0: He has been defeated in that respect. You just got to watch and see what he is going to do now, since the Supreme Court ruled that they have to accept the ballot. We just got to keep watching, because every time it seems that though some court knocks down what he is,
1: he's doing,
0: he comes up with
1: something else. Yep.
0: So I'm not going to belabor the listeners. I just want to tell everybody, go buy that little book called Animal Farm. It's a small book.
1: Yes.
0: It's like satire. You know, it's not heavy reading. But to understand what is going on, you have to equate the behavior of the animals to those of those people today who are trying to derail democracy. And on that note, Charlie, I'm going to hop out.
1: All right, Mama C, thank you so much. It's always good to listen to you when you call in. Yeah, thank you for calling in.
0: Okay, bye.
1: Bye-bye. Have a wonderful day.

You know, I want to say the Republican is the one who used to gain a lot of vote from the mail-in vote, and they used to count it, and you used to got to take time to count it. And two, when the welfare, these are the things that they try to stain black folks and colored folks every time is election, is telling the people who don't read or understand what the people who are trying to trick them and tell them lies, that they believe these things when they tell them, because they're going to tell them that people in Brooklyn, foreigners coming from Haiti and Somalia and all those places, and taking away all the things that you supposed to get in this country. And when they get into power, the same people who the lighter, they turn the back on them and treat them just like they treat anybody else. So tell me, what has to wake these people up to understand that every time is election, all they get is a pack of lies? Another thing too, I understand, in the 60s, they started the welfare for the poor folks in the southern state. The poor white folks in the southern state. The welfare, the government subsidized to them, because during the, what do you say, the economy collapse, they decided to form this thing so where they give a people a certain amount of money, the government would help them out with money for go to the supermarket, all these things, they help them out with to pay the rent or the mark, whatever they used to help them out with. Then when black folks applied, the same thing. They say large and this big government. Too much a thing, they gotta cut these things back. But it used to be given to the white folks in the southern state. So when the North able to recognize what they're doing and they got people suffering, New York, Washington, all those places, and they decide to apply now. They're saying, oh, it's too much of government giving too much of money to people, large government, the government enlarged itself so much that they're giving away the money. But it's your taxpayer money. You got to remember that. It's your taxpayer money. You're getting back part of what you pay into. So they have a right to help you if you're struggling. But then, not to help you if you're not doing nothing for yourself too. You gotta help yourself somewhere or somehow. So the things that used to benefit poor white folks in the southern state, they're trying to cut it back now because everybody recognizes what they're doing for others and they need help too, and they're not getting it. So all of these things they're trying to cut back now, because why? Everybody understands what they was doing. Now they want to get rid of mail-in ballot. Now they're saying California voting system, which was going on for years, when the mail-in vote come, you got to wait and count it. They got a postmark on that day of the voting so it could be counted. So the mail take a long time to get there, so they have to count it. Now he's saying everything is rigged. Anything is this not going in this man's favor, it's a rig. It's not right. If he win, it's right. He was saying that if he don't win the election, it was rigged. But he's rigging it right now. We asking the southern state to get rid of certain people in Congress, in those southern states where the district of minorities who have represent, who people rep, they vote for people to represent them, now to divide that county or those district, so those people can't get back into Congress. So now Virginia vote to redistrict
this state and the Virginia Supreme Court reject that. Can you imagine the Supreme Court of your state are rejecting what the people of the state wanted? What else you're going to expect is going to go on in this country? They redistricting because they want to cheat, because they know they can't win, because all the things that this man is doing right now, if Obama are doing quarter of what's going on there, they would impeach him right away.

in the White House going on there. They would impeach him right away. They would impeach him right away. They would have get him out of there.

is a lot of people who has money is going there and prop up the stock market. It looked like if a lot of shares and a lot of things is being purchased. But those money are waste for them. They just want to show the economy is standing on good ground. The Wall Street is doing good. But tell me, with all that's going on right now, you think that thing is going right? Because when you go into the market, you go to the gas station, you seeing for yourself what the lies that the peddling is not going to how they say it's happening. The economy is good. This is good. Gas price. You telling me gas price is the best gas price that they got right now, and you going to the gas station and you used to pay $20 to fill up your tank. Now you're paying $60. And then you live in an area that everything you got to drive to get there. Like where I'm living now, to go to the store, I have to drive. And you telling me that the price is the best? Come on, man. When are we going to stand up to the lie and able to push back? When the Democrats going to be able to stand up and start hitting these people back and stop being soft? If they're going low, go low with them. They're going high, go high with them. Tell them the lies that we're thinking and just don't be in a way that, oh, you want to be... Yes, you could do it in a respectable way. But tell him in front of his face, you're a liar. This man was never a billionaire. He said he's a billionaire. Like I'm watching a clip where he says his father was born in Germany. His father was born in Queens, New York. This man going to the chancellor and sit down next to the chancellor of Germany and say that his father was born in some part in Germany. His grandfather was born in Germany. And they deport him because why? When he was 17, he run to Canada. He come on a ship and take the Canada because he didn't want to enlist into the army. So the same thing that this one did, run from serving his country, the same thing his grandfather do, and then he went back. And when he went back, they decided to deport him from Germany. So he come to America. And this when the farm, his grandfather was the crown and the thing of the Ku Klux Klan in Queens, New York. So everything that comes out of this man's mouth is a lie every day. Nothing truth come out. And if things don't go your way, oh, they cheat, they this, they disrespect everything. Right now, people out of this country and around the world is laughing at us. Because why? We vote a dunce in there. Somebody don't read. Somebody don't understand briefing. Somebody who don't do a lot of things to make this country better. He just think that he has the power and he could do what he want. Nobody could tell him what to do. But he's destroying this country. You could got the biggest and strongest and the most powerful military. But if you don't do the right thing and do the right way, you get no way far. And this country depend on other country to share intelligence with us so we could be able to be safe in every way. In all the positions in his cabinet, you put a dunce, a secretary of war, as he called himself, in the Pentagon. You go in and discuss war in to have peace with another country, and you send your son-in-law who don't have any intelligence or anything about our government stuff to come to a conclusion to have a peaceful part of the agreement, especially with chemical. You're supposed to have all those engineers and all these people who are able to
know that what they're putting on

and people to agree on, it would be the best thing for this country. He tore up the agreement Obama made with Iran. It was all the country, China, Russia, all the superpower country was on board, and they signed for it. But he followed the leader of Israel and go to war for what? The closing of the straightway in Hormuz, the straightway that never closed, no time at all. This man didn't think about this, but he tried to follow Netanyahu and go to war, because the guy was Netanyahu planned all the time. That's why he was coming to speak to the Republican Congress and all those things, so they could vote, people could come and vote in this man as a leader of the free world. So now he's there, he follow him, he lie and say he bomb everywhere and destroy everything. And the people now come and say it's a lie. Everything he come and lie to you and say, oh, they're going to force them, they're going to sign it, or he going to bomb them, there's going to be no more Iran. Iran looking more stronger now than before. All the things that the people want, he sign it now in the agreement, so they come back 60 days. But in the 60 days, they got to do all of these things. He lied to the farmers and tell the farmers, the money that he giving back to Iran is going to be product that is going to purchase from the farmers here. That's another lie he's telling them. If people don't want nothing from America, all they want is the money that's frozen from the oil that they sent to Japan, China, and all those different countries. They want the money to develop back the country that is destroyed for years. From since 79, they put embargo on that country. So the people want the money. Obama didn't give half of that money that he giving now. He giving what, 10 times more than what Obama gave. But Obama had an agreement. If there's agreement there, then you go and negotiate to make it more stronger. You don't tear it up. Now you know inspectors can't get into that country to inspect what these people's develop or doing. Or if they're developing a nuclear bomb or anything, they don't have no inspectors in there from around the world to tell America that they see what's going on. They inspect and they are able to get certain things out. Obama able to get things out of that country that they was trying to develop to get a nuclear weapon, the enrichment, but there's nobody there now. So tell me, he want thing that he could do it better than Obama. He be a strong man. But tell me, right now, he's more weaker than anything before. He want this war to be over more than anybody else. So he gonna lie to you and tell you that the people are agreeing with him. But you know, there's another program coming up. Sister Natalie in Dwali coming up next. So I'm going to be out here soon. So thank you guys to listen this morning. A lot of people didn't call in, or a lot of people, you know, I don't know. I could say that it was a very interested program this morning. I play some wonderful music. I stand in for my brother DJ Sean. I hope I did a wonderful job, that you enjoyed the music and the little talk that we had this morning. Thank you, Mama C, for calling in. You know, anytime you call, you're able to uplift us about certain things that we don't know about. So thank you so much.

Later tonight at 12 o'clock, jazz session. All who missed this morning, I had a wonderful program. Thank you guys for joining me. A lot of people stayed with me till 4 o'clock this morning. It was a wonderful retro-style Caribbean music with all Boris Gardner and everybody, Dobby Dotson, everybody. I played the world, so people enjoyed themselves. Thank you, guys.

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Right, struggle don't last forever. Breakthrough is coming. Good afternoon and welcome to Manifestation Mondays live on Caribbean Power Jam Radio. This is Reverend Marie Burbick, the People's Pastor. How is everybody doing? Welcome to another exciting Monday afternoon. This is how we do it on Caribbean Power Jam Radio. Welcome to everybody. 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And of course, you can follow and watch me live on Facebook at Marie Burbick. So jump on Facebook if you want to see me. And you can look for the page Marie, M-A-R-I-E-B-E-R-B-I-C-K. Or, of course, stay in the chat room on Caribbean Power Jam Radio and let us talk. You know how we do it on a Monday afternoon. We are here with you from 1 to 3 p.m. And I want you guys to prepare for another exciting afternoon. This is Manifestation Mondays, a program where we manifest the goodness of God. So we got coming up for you testimonies. We got coming up for you exciting discussions. We have prayers coming up for you. We have the word of wisdom. And, of course, we have wonderful music. So I need everybody to get in line and tell your friends and family that Rev is live right now on Caribbean Power Jam Radio. I want to say hi to Dr. Natalie Evans and Bishop Sheldon Evans, our partners in this radio ministry. We give God glory. We thank Him for you and for the good work you are doing in the kingdom of God. How is everybody doing? I want you guys to just jump in the chat and begin to talk with me. I'm looking forward to a wonderful, wonderful afternoon of manifestation of God's goodness. Amen. Listen, if you have ever been through church hurt, you don't want to miss the program this afternoon because we're going to be talking about church hurt. This is something that a lot of people have been through, and it has caused some of them to say, listen, man, I'm not going back to church. Some of them have said, well, I ain't going to do anything anymore in church, or I don't want anything else to do with God. But I'm going to remind somebody that you fell out of favor. You fell out of favor with man. You didn't fall out of favor with God. You serve a big, big God who deserves the glory, the praise, and the honor. So let's get started with manifestation music. Amen. This is our music segment, normally hosted by my husband, Robert Bailey. I'm standing in for him right now. God bless.

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You're listening to the voice of Reverend Marie Burbick, the People's Pastor. If you're new here, listening for the first time, I want you to drop something in the chat on Caribbean Power Jam Radio. And of course, you know you can always download the app and listen as well. If you're watching on Facebook, drop something in the chat. Let me say hi. Hello, Mary. How are you doing? That's Sister Mary Bailey. Hi, Sister Marcia Barnett, Tamara Lynn, is it Finney or Finey? Yeah, want to say big up to you, Nicole Campbell, as well. How are you guys doing? I got something special for you this afternoon. You're going to be locked in. Stay tuned. It's not just the music, but Jesus. Let me take this one from the top because I just love it and I know you're going to love it too. All right? Coming up later on, we're going to talk about church hurt. If you've been hurt in church, I got a word.

to dance. I'm not that great at it, but I just love music and I love to dance. And I'm telling you something, I can't keep still in the studio this afternoon. The music is sweet. If you think this is blessing you, if you feel like the music is a blessing, I want you to type in the chat. I'm glad to be here. Come on, type in the chat room on Facebook. Or if you're on Caribbean Power Jam Radio, just type, I'm glad to be here if the music is moving you.

0: Listen, you are inside of Manifestation Mondays in the segment called Manifest Music. How is everybody doing? This is Reverend Marie Burbig, the People's Pastor. I think you guys may have been hearing this one burning up social media. I'm going to play it for you. It's called Call It Forth. All right. Let's take it from the top.
1: I won't bow to what the darkness said. I've heard too many lies inside.
0: Listen, nothing can stop you in this season. God is calling forth every blessing, every assignment, every purpose. Your destiny is secure. Come on, open your mouth and begin to call it forth.

Good afternoon, Sister Rifa Allen. Nadian, born of God, how are you doing? Call it forth right now. Your blessings, call it forth. The husband you're waiting on, call it forth. The house that you desire, call

and living in righteousness, open your mouth and speak it. Amen. I remember back in August, I think it was 2020. Is it 22? Either August 2022. I think Robert gonna beat me for this if I don't remember. But around August 2022. My God, I believe in the power of words. I believe in the power of speaking things and watching them manifest. I've done it many times. And one of the things I've spoken that has manifested and manifested so very quickly was back in August 2022. Yeah. When I was at church, I was doing a service and I remember standing on that pulpit and saying, by this time next year, I will be married. That's what I said on the pulpit in August 2022. I didn't know who I was going to marry. I just declared it. I said, well, this time next year, I'm going to be married. I called it forth. And by February, I spoke it in August 2022. And by February 2023, I was married. Lord Jesus, let me try and get somebody to understand you. Your words are powerful. Your mouth is a weapon. Whatever you're believing God for, you must open your mouth and you must speak it, because the Lord will provide it. Amen. So somebody listening to me inside of Manifestation Monday on this beautiful day, 29th of June, 2026. I want you to move by faith. If you're believing God for that spouse, move by faith and declare it right now. In Jesus' name, your joy is coming. Your joy is coming.

0: Good afternoon.
1: All right. So good afternoon to you, Sister Del Walters. How are you doing?
0: I am wonderful. To God be the glory.
1: Great things he has done. Amen. All right. So I'm glad you could join us on Manifestation Mondays. People of God, I told you we were going to talk about church hurt, because there are so many people who have had some experience, you know, with church hurt, and you haven't talked about it. But you need to talk about it, because some of you, you're upset, you're vexed with God, and you stop going to church and stuff. So we want to hear what's been happening with people who have experienced church hurt. And on the line is Sister Del, a powerful woman of God. God is using her mightily, especially in the ministry of teaching and healing. And she's on the line right now, and she's going to share an experience she had. And I'm trusting that we can all learn something from what she shares. So, Sister Del, thank you again. I know you're on the job. You don't have a lot of time, but welcome to Manifestation Mondays. It's a pleasure to have you. Go right ahead and share with us, what is it that you experienced in terms of church hurt?
0: Thank you. I just want to give God thanks that I came through this, and it was preparing me for this moment. So if you're out there, it's preparation you're going through. So my experience is one where I was in school, I was studying, and I did an exam I can't recall that exam was so rough. When I came out of the exam, I felt like I had a fever. It was a rough exam. So I had already asked for some time off from my administrative duties. And I was given permission, so I said I would only provide just one report at the end of the month. Mm-hmm. And I remember I drove into the church, dropped off my sister, and was about to leave. And because my car came in, I was stopped and asked for the two reports. And I explained I can only do one because of school obligation. And I remember I was spoken to in a way right before everybody. It was as if everybody was looking at me. The family hurt him. Jephthah ran to Tob. Mm-hmm. I ran that day. The flight, fight or freeze response came on, but I ran because I knew that I couldn't trust what was going to come from my mouth at
1: that
0: time. So hurt is real. I can tell
1: yes.
0: you.
1: But Sister Del, before you move on, though, tell me, you said they spoke to you in a certain way in front of everybody. Is it that you had like a committee you were reporting to, or is this in church? Exactly where did this happen?
0: It's a church meeting. It's one of those meetings where you would make your report, mm-hmm. but I'd ask permission to send the report and only one. But mm-hmm. I was asked for all of the reports, which I had made. I'd asked permission to only do the only one that I sent. Mm-hmm. So it seemed like the person was going through his own issues, and so he probably forgot. But it is true that hurting people hurt people, and when you are you see expectation,
1: yes,
0: it's a hell of a thing.
1: It
0: you
1: is
0: expect this person to have the understanding that one, the person is studying and asks permission. Two,
1: yes,
0: the person is not just dropping off to go. I felt like I had a fever from that.
1: Sister Del, I'm curious though, because church matters can be so sensitive and so dynamic sometimes.
0: Yes.
1: Is this a position for which you were being paid?
0: No.
1: It was completely voluntary.
0: And I do it gladly. And I will do it again. But I can tell you, these wounds cut deep. It cut past the epidermis, dermis, hypodermis. It cut deep down because your expectation mm-hmm. is so, and you take it personal.
1: Yes.
0: You know, because you're trying to do two things that you know you should have handed over one, but you're trying to help. And so this is why that expectation is, he wasn't seeing things from my epidermis, dermis, hypodermis. It cut deep down because your expectation mm-hmm. is so, and you take it personal.
1: Yes.
0: You know, because you understand, you're trying to do two things that

0: I'm a servant and I will avail myself. Sometimes we're taken for granted, you know, so we have to understand.
1: And sometimes we say yes when we really ought to just say we are not able to manage.
0: I should have probably hand over everything at that time, but I was sort of holding fort until they find somebody to replace me. So that is, and my expectation is that there would be some understanding. But when there's a break in your boundary, it feels like when there is a break in skin integrity, when you sustain a wound or a laceration, it cuts so deep. And I want to tell somebody out there that there, these hurt, it's very painful. The word of God says in Psalm 41 verse 9, it says, yea, my own familiar friend, in whom I trust, which did eat of my bread and hath lifted up his heel against me. I was spoken to in a manner that is against how we communicate. Hurting people hurt other people.
1: Right. You know what? The question I have to ask you at this point, though, Sister Dell, you have worked in secular and you have made yourself available to help in ministry, yes? But you go to work, and these are like normal experiences at work. People are always trying to set you up. People try to disrespect you and so on. So when it happened to you in a church setting, the reason why it hurt you so bad, is it because this was church and you didn't expect it to happen in church? Why?
0: Yes. It hurt because the person who offended me was somebody who I have all confidence in, who I know better, you know, because that's the expectation. You know he knows better, so he should do better. And sometimes we don't even know what that person, the weight that person is carrying,
1: because
0: he was going through some real rough things, but I expected him to handle it the way that I think I would have handled it.
1: And that's your mistake. That's your mistake, Sister Dell.
0: This is why God took me to Psalm 55, verse 12, and he said, but if though, the person who I was talking to, it's a man, my equal, my guide. I expect this person to guide me, and he's my acquaintance. We took sweet counsel together. We walk into the house of God in company together. So I expect protection, not to be thrown under a bus.
1: Sister Dell, how did that shift your mindset, your experience? Because you keep saying you expected this or you expected that. Now, how did that experience shift your mindset in terms of what you believe, you know, people in church should do or should not do? How did it shift your mindset?
0: So one of the things I learned is that conversion is a process.
1: Yes. And, yes.
0: We expect everybody to be on the same level, and on this, and that's that in church. Once you're in church, your expectation is high that, oh, we are in church, so we are protected. This will never happen in church. This should not happen in church.
1: Big mistake.
0: But I can tell persons that when you're in church, you have to be open, and you have to be open-minded, and you have to watch out and not walking with any expectation, not walking with any, just be open. Don't just have any perspective, because sometimes we have the wrong perspective. We can't take things personal either, because I as I studied this, I remember, and I wrote my book from this, I remember Samuel. You would look at Samuel and say, oh my God, Samuel is the greatest judge. But when Israel said they needed a king, Samuel took it personal, you know, and so I had to go back to there and say, oh my God, help me to grow, because like Samuel, I would have thought that Samuel would know how to navigate this. But Samuel is human, like all of us.
1: Yes.
0: And so Samuel took it personal, and God had to reach out to him and say, Samuel, no, they didn't reject you, they reject me.
1: All right,
0: and so
1: now
0: I learned that.
1: That's essential. Very, very, very important, Sister Dell, because a lot of us go through stuff in the church, and then at the end of the day, we are so offended that it seems as though it is God who has done something to us. You hear people vow they will never go back to church and so on. But they got to understand that it's the relationship with God that really matters.
0: Amen.
1: It's not your focus on man. We are supposed to act in a Christ-like manner if we are children of God. But at the end of the day, always remember, people of God, your relationship is with God. You go to church because you want a fellowship. It is good to fellowship. But when you are hurt, remember that the problem you had was not with God. It was with man.
0: Yes. And also, I wrote it in my third book.

0: Translation, our wounds are to make us wiser.
1: Mm.
0: Our scars are to make us stronger.
1: Mm-hmm.
0: And our sores, the sores we get as a result of these hurt, is to give us that soberness of mind. We need to be sound-minded.
1: Mm-hmm.
0: And so when we're going through this, we have to just put our perspective down and not take up certain perspective. Don't take it personal. Put the expectation down,
1: mm-hmm.
0: and understand that we have to have an open mind, because emotional wound don't heal like physical wound.
1: That's true.
0: It takes longer for an emotional wound to heal.
1: Mm-hmm.
0: But I can tell you that when I look back, I would have done it again, because I understand what God was doing now. When you're going
1: yes.
0: through it, it's so difficult. But now I understand what God is doing.
1: So you did learn the lesson. Whatever it is that the Spirit of the Lord yes. wanted to teach you, you did learn it. And that's what's
0: God
1: important.
0: God was bringing a book out of me.
1: Hey, come on. Come on.
0: I had to go through that to write the book.
1: Mm.
0: I had to go through that to free us.
1: Mm-hmm.
0: All of us have to go through something.
1: Mm-hmm.
0: Yes, when we're there, it's hard, but it was necessary for
1: absolutely,
0: us.
1: Absolutely.
0: It was necessary to go through this so that I can testify today mm-hmm. that I overcome by the blood of the Lamb and
1: amen.
0: By the word of my
1: amen.
0: Testimony.
1: So you're wiser and stronger for it.
0: Yes, it was preparing me for this interview.
1: Mm-hmm.
0: And so when we're wounded, when we're broken, broken. When something is broken, it means that it sustained a crushing force,
1: a fracture,
0: a blow. You
1: mm-hmm.
0: know, and it's once that happened, we have to be placed in alignment. We have to be, in order to fix the bone, we have to realign it. It has
1: amen,
0: to be
1: amen.
0: And we have to be still and mm-hmm. know that and keep that wound, that hand or that extremity or that limb.
1: Mm-hmm. What was the name of the book that came out of the experience, and where can we find it?
0: The book is Reconciliation,
1: mm-hmm.
0: and it is there now on Amazon and Lulu, going through review. So
1: okay.
0: later on, early next month, you should be able to go on Lulu and Amazon and get copies.
1: Reconciliation by Del Walters?
0: Yes. Reconciliation, Del Walters.
1: All right, guys, you're listening and you're hearing. Please go and look for that book on Amazon. It's going to help you. If you've been through, you know, church hurt or anything mm-hmm. that has inflicted emotional wounds on you, you need to get a copy of the book. Tell them again one more time for me, Sister Del, the name of the book and where they can get it.
0: So it is Reconciliation. My name is Del Johnson Walters. It is on Amazon and it is on Lulu. It is being reviewed, so you'll be able to get your copies sometime next week once you order it, or the following week by the latest. And it's for people who are broken. If you're broken, if you are battered, if you're bruised, if you're wounded, rejected, or abused, then this book will help you to find that balm in Gilead.
1: Amen.
0: There is a balm in Gilead. The Lord
1: there
0: God
1: is.
0: Will heal you where you hurt.
1: Praise God, praise
0: hurt.
1: God.
0: And I can tell you, church hurt is the worst of all of them because of the expectation.
1: Mm-hmm,
0: so, but
1: mm-hmm.
0: God is only, it's not a setback, it's a setup. It's not
1: that's
0: to make
1: right.
0: you bitter, it's to make you better.
1: Praise
0: and
1: God,
0: you will
1: praise
0: have
1: God.
0: Sound mind. When
1: mm-hmm.
0: you come through this, you're going to have this soundness of mind.
1: All
0: that
1: right,
0: God
1: all right.
0: working his purpose in you.
1: That's right. There is a lot of information and a lot of wisdom in you, woman of God, and I'm sure that we can benefit from that. What I'll do is I will arrange for you to come back another day and you can take us deeper, because you did come on our program on a Tuesday night, and I think you've done maybe twice and you've done some dynamic teachings, and I want the people of God to really benefit from that. So I'll bring you back another day and you can go into depth so that the people can be blessed and their eyes can be open. I know I'm taking you off the job, so I'll give you an opportunity to go and finish your work.
0: All right.
1: But thank you so much for your time. We appreciate
0: it. That was a good lunch.
1: Yes. Beautiful. We look forward to having you back. Amen.
0: All right. Have a great day.
1: You too, Sister Del. Bye-bye. All right, so people of God, that was Sister Del Walters talking about her experience with church hurt. And then I'm going to have Sister Shanisa. She's also going to be sharing with us something completely different. Thank you, Sister Marilyn. I see that you have typed the name of the book, Reconciliation by Del Johnson Walters. So you can go on Amazon and get a copy of that book. I'm sure it's going to be a blessing to you. We're going to be talking to Sister Shanisa C in just a little bit. She also has had church hurt experience, different from Sister Del, but let us just see how we can make some money for the program. In just a moment, we'll be right back to talk about Sister Shaniza's experience.
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1: Yeah, so those of you who are here in New York City, you got to get ready to go to that event that is coming up. That's the birthday boat ride for Bishop Sheldon Evans. And you guys need to go out and support. It's going to be a wonderful, wonderful experience. I'm going to be sharing with you some more information on that upcoming event in just a little bit. But I want to be able to talk to Sister Shaniza C so she can share with you what happened with her in terms of her her church hurt experience. All right, so in just a moment, we'll be

0: That's right, Jesus, you reign, forever you reign. I'm telling you, this music has me a certain way. I don't know about you guys, but if you drop something in the chat and let me know if this is moving you the way that it's moving me. Wow, we're moving together as we get ready to talk to Sister Shaniza. She's going to be telling us about her experience. All right, I believe we got her on the phone. So we're going to talk to Sister Shaniza. Good afternoon to you. How are you doing? You're a bit low.
1: You hear me?
0: I can hear you, but you still sound a little bit low. Make sure you're as close to the phone as possible because we got to make sure our Facebook family can hear you. Guys, just drop in the chat and let me know if you're hearing Sister Shaniza. All right? I am hearing you. I want to make sure that all the guys on Facebook, they can hear you as well. So you had an experience with a church matter, and you wanted to share what your experience was, because we're talking about church hurt. And there are a lot of people who have had experience in church that was not so wonderful, not so nice. You know, and the truth is that sometimes the deepest wounds that we get are not, they're not inflicted by strangers. They come from people in our church, and sometimes from people, you know, like as pastors, people we have prayed for, people we have prayed with, people we trusted, people we love. But talk to us about what happened with you.
1: All right, Rev. I think it's in Brooklyn sometime last year where you invited me and I go. So what happened? I said, I'm going, you know, it's like going to church. When I reached to the door, and there was this bishop, he pulled the door and he opened and he said, I said, hi, good afternoon. Is this Rev? Is this the function? And I show him. He said, yes, hi, she's not here. You come in and come on in. You know, he was like this nice. I feel so happy, like, you know, excited. Mm-hmm. When I enter the church now, like, everybody is like, I'm an Indian, and everybody was like Negro. It had one Amerindian girl to the back. I was like, everybody just keep looking at me. So
0: Sister Shaniza, pause for a moment. I want you to, I just want us to make sure that we do not offend anyone in terms of the words that we use. So you are Indian from, where are you from?
1: From Guyana.
0: In Guyana, how do they refer to black people?
1: My neighborhood is, my first Rev is a Negro. Well, you say black people, my neighborhood.
0: Is that how most persons refer to black people in Guyana? They call them Negroes?
1: No, they call it black. In Guyana, we say black, but I didn't want to say black, you know, on live. You know?
0: All right. So I'm going to correct you, though. Please refer to the black community as black people. Okay. Don't refer to them as Negroes.
1: Okay.
0: All right. Go ahead now, sis.
1: Yes. I grew up in an environment, so I expected over here is kind of the same, you know, the same environment where I came from and so on, right? Mm-hmm. So when reaching over here now, it's like when I enter the church, and then when I sit down at the door and I was like, everybody keep looking at me, I was like, I feel bad, like it's like, where will I come to here now, you know? Then Bishop said, don't worry, Iram, you're sitting here. I said, I can feed baby. She said, yes, Rev's going to be here, and it was a bishop. Then I think you came afterwards, and you talked to the bishop, and you said, Shaniza, hi, how are you doing? You see me, and you come and meet me, and you said, Shaniza, why are you at the back? Come to the front. So you take me to the front, behind your son, and I was in a seat all by myself, sitting in the second row, right? Mm-hmm. And then the church folk and everybody keep looking at me. I felt so bad. I said, this is like a racial church, right? That's how I feel, you know? That's how I feel. Like this is a racial church. What am I doing here? And then there was this.
0: Why do you feel, though, sis? Why do you feel that the reason they were staring at you is because they were racist? Why do you feel that way?
1: It's not your kind of association, but the people in the church, right? And it's like everybody just keep looking at me. Was like, what happened? Like, something's wrong. Like, I feel like, you know, I feel really bad.
0: Mm-hmm. Mm-hmm. Did anybody attempt to speak with you apart from the bishop that greeted you? Anybody else said hello, welcome?
1: Well, there was one. I don't know her. I don't know her name, but she said good evening. Mm-hmm. Can I sit with you? And I said sure. And I get up and she walked corner. And she was playing with Anusha, she hugged me, she was playing Anusha, she kissed me, and I was like, I don't know her, you know? And she was trying to get me, like, into, like, you know? Like, she observed something is wrong with me, and mm-hmm. then,
0: And out of care, she approached you and she tried to make it right.
1: Yes.
0: Okay.
1: And then I was like, I feel a little better because, you know, I feel so like, you know, really bad, like bad. Like, I just want to go back home.
0: Okay.
1: And after that, then I saw her, she was singing on the chair, on the stage. Because mm-hmm. I don't know her. She's not Pastor Marcia. She's not Pastor Minister Marcia. None of
0: them. All right. Let's not call the names though.
1: Okay. So, then after that she meet me and so on, and she was very nice. Like, I feel like it's a kind of racial kind of thing, but I don't find it, like, I feel remorse about it because it's like a racial, is like, as you said,
0: I'm so
1: black.
0: Sorry that, you know, you felt that way, Sister Shaniza. And I know you came on to share your story because you didn't feel welcome. And it's very important when we go to a church that the ministers, every church really has people who are assigned to hospitality teams, and their responsibility is to make sure you feel welcome and that you will want to come back again. Yes. So when somebody walks through the door, extra effort is made to make that person feel welcome. So at least, you know, they'll come back and they'll bring somebody with them. The experience you had is unfortunate. I don't know. It depends on, you know, people's exposure, people's experiences and so on around different cultures. But you have churches that are predominantly attended by black people. You have churches that are predominantly attended by white people. And the reality is there seems to be still a segregation in a lot of churches. You will go to some churches and it's mostly whites or it's mostly blacks, right? But you also have multicultural churches. And we don't want to push it under the carpet and say things like these don't happen in the church, because it does happen. You can go to a church and not feel very welcome because of the color of your skin. In your situation, I'm very, very sorry you felt that way. But I honestly believe deep within my spirit that there was a misunderstanding, because that particular church normally welcomes people, whatever, you know, background you are from, and whatever it is that, whatever race you are from, they normally welcome you. So I'm not sure what happened that night, but I want to apologize on behalf of the bishop, on behalf of the church. He's a wonderful man of God, and I know he definitely would have been bothered and tried to make it right if he knew that you had come and had that kind of experience. But I'm happy that you shared it with us, because there are, in fact, churches that you can go to and feel as though you are not welcome. And as people of God, we ought to make sure every person feels welcome in the house of God. So on behalf of the bishop and the church, I just want to apologize, because I know that they did not know. They did not know that you would have felt that
1: the
0: way.
1: Bishop welcomed me. The bishop, as you said, was black. You refer to black. He welcomed me, opened the door. He said, hi. He was like happy, you know, come sit, have a seat, you know. No problem with him. But I'm not talking about the bishop. I'm not talking about the people. I'm talking like the other seats are like I don't know, like a racialism, like a racialism thing, like.
0: Okay, let us hope that, you know, for future, nobody else has that feeling if they go in that church, because as I said, I do believe it was a misunderstanding. And again, I'm just standing in the gap for the bishop and for the church to apologize to you. And please, we're going to be there again, and we're going to invite you to come. I'm sure you will not have a similar experience. All right.
1: Okay,
0: God bless you, my love, and thank you so much for sharing your story with us. All right.
1: Okay,
0: so people of God, listen. The fact that she had that experience, it tells you that there are some deep-rooted problems still in the church, even now. Not that that particular experience was racially motivated. I cannot see that, because I don't see that. In that particular church, I really don't see that. But we are not going to sweep under the carpet that there are some churches that are still segregated even today. And unfortunately, she would have felt that way when she went to that church. And I pray that it doesn't happen again. All right. So we're going to get ready to talk to somebody who wants to share their testimony. In just a few minutes, we're going to bring on Sister Trudy Ann Smith, and she's going to be sharing with us what God has done for her inside of the testimony segment. This program is Manifestation Mondays. We talk about the goodness of God, so we cannot go through the program and not have somebody talk about how good God has been. All right, so stay tuned. We'll be right back, and we're going to bring on Sister Trudy in just a moment.

waiting to connect with Sister Trudy. She's on the way in Jamaica, and she wanted to share her testimony with us on Caribbean Power Jam Radio inside of Manifestation Mondays. Until we are able to connect with her, I'm going to have us, you know, just get moving with the discussion on church hurt. I did mention I was going to bring on Pastor Marcia. She was on last week, and she's the kind of person who likes these kinds of conversations because she gets to, you know, share her wisdom and help even the younger ones in Christ. So I'm going to be bringing Pastor Marcia on. We're going to be talking about church hurt, and I'm going to be sharing with you guys also my own experiences, because it's important that you understand that we hurt too, you know. Pastors hurt as well. It's not just the congregants who may experience disappointment or experience hurt in church. Pastors hurt, and we hurt a lot, but you don't know it, because we're not going to come and complain to you. So you don't know it, but I want to share with you this afternoon as we talk about church hurt, that as pastors, we do get hurt, man. You know, people cut us deep sometimes. I'm laughing now, but I'm telling you, sometimes when they cut you with a knife, they cut hot, you know, you don't laugh. I laugh now because that's not what is happening now.

0: I think we got Pastor Marcia on the line for you guys. Good afternoon, Pastor Marcia, right?
1: Hello.
0: Yes, Pastor, talk up loud like you're happy, Pastor. Come on.
1: I'm trying to find my speaker.
0: You're good, man. We can hear you loud and clear. I know the people who are watching can hear us. Good afternoon, Bishop Sheldon Evans. I see you on, man of God, our partner in this radio ministry. Thank you so much, and to Favor FM as well. We're a whole team working together to bring the word to the people of God and so that they can be blessed. Amen. All right. So, Pastor Marcia, we are talking about church hurt. And this is something I said that is really prevalent in the church. A lot of people come to church, something happens with them, and they vow, I'm not going back. They end up being upset with God, like God did something to them. And so we kind of want to shine some light on the whole issue of church hurt and, you know, how it is that God would want us to deal with things like these, because we don't want people to stay away from church because they had a, you know, uncomfortable or unfavorable experience with somebody in the church. We're talking about a whole body of Christ. So my first question to you this afternoon is on the matter of church hurt. We know that it is real, but is there a prescription of sorts that you would want to share with the people who are listening right now in terms of how they should deal with it when they have been hurt in church? Is there some advice you would want to give as to how they could deal with it?
1: Oh, I thank you for changing the word prescription to advice, because I personally, we probably could consider that prescription. Well, I really don't think there's no set prescription, because we deal with people. And that's something that we have to understand. We deal with people. And I listened keenly to what Sister Dell was saying. We do have expectations. And that's the first thing that we cannot shy away from.
0: Mm-hmm.
1: As Christians, we are part of a church. Be it a follower, be it a normal person going to church, a normal servant, or you're in a leadership position, and you're going to have expectations.
0: Mm-hmm.
1: Because the Bible tells you that you are a new creature, but regrettably, that newness seems to be something different for every Christian. Unfortunately. So, we are going to find persons who have been offended. I have been caught up in that too.
0: Mm-hmm. And how did you deal with it? Tell us about your experience quickly.
1: It's on two occasions, but I don't think I want to share the first one, because the first one was very, very devastating. And
0: all right, we'll listen to the second one.
1: The second one was when I was in a leadership position. And I try. I'm the kind of person that I will do. Everything I do is unto God.
0: Mm-hmm.
1: And I don't know my parents. I was with my parents at the time because, you know, I moved back home to help.
0: Mm-hmm.
1: And my parents were not well.
0: Mm-hmm.
1: And so I was struggling with their health, especially my father, at the time, and church,
0: mm-hmm.
1: in terms of activities, because I had a great responsibility at church. And what really got me was then my father unexpectedly died.
0: Mm-hmm.
1: And even though I did speak, tell the persons in leadership, I got no
0: support.
1: And no support. No support, mm-hmm. before the burial,
0: mm-hmm.
1: and no support at the burial,
0: mm-hmm.
1: and no support after.
0: Yes.
1: And that hurt. That, yes. really hurt.
0: That's understandable. But why did you think that was so, though, Pastor Marcia? Because the church normally rallies around families who are dealing with loss. And persons do attend and so on. So is it that you were not really attending church much at the time when your parent died? Or what happened? What do you think happened why you didn't get that support?
1: You know, when I analyzed it, I must say, it's sad to say that you do have a lot of cliquism and
0: in the church. And yes, that's true. I've seen that.
1: I had to deal with that. Mm-hmm. I came to that conclusion, and I'm not lying. I was very upset.
0: So, do you feel that they thought you were not that special, not special enough for them to really? Yeah, it's unfortunate though, because generally in church, anybody who has lost a family member, the church steps up to support, right? So for them to not give you that support and for you to feel like, well, they're in their little cliques and so on, and they feel like maybe I'm just not one of them or I'm not that important. It is sad, but I do see where these things have happened in church where we have the cliques and so on. It's sad but true.
1: But it's so strange and possible. My father died in February, mm-hmm. and again, my mother, who we did not expect, died the August.
0: Mm-hmm. And it was the same experience? You did not get the support from the church?
1: Well, the thing at that time, I spoke to my dear friend. You said something to me, and you asked if they knew. I said no. And I'm not telling them.
0: Wow.
1: And I feel how they actually came was because you went and said, don't do that. I did not say anything to them about that.
0: I feel kind of bothered by this. If they knew that they made no attempt to provide any kind of support, I could understand if you did not tell them that you lost a parent. But if you told the church and you got no support, not even a condolence card, nobody coming to visit, nobody coming to the funeral, are you saying none of that?
1: No, the second time when my mother died,
0: yes,
1: because they were told, I was not the one who told them, they were told about her death. Yes, they turned up at that time.
0: Mm-hmm.
1: But the first time they were also told.
0: Oh, so there was something going on the first time why nobody came out to find to stand with the family.
1: I must be honest, I felt hurt, but after a while I just gave it to the Lord, and I really, which is unlike me, I didn't go deep into analysis because I know who I am. Mm-hmm. If I deeply analyzed it.
0: Mm-hmm. Mm-hmm.
1: So God allowed me not to go and hold analysis, because I would have held on to it. Mm. So I just let it go.
0: Yeah. Ay, ay, ay. And I'm absolutely sure you're not the only person who have had that kind of experience. Yeah. There are some churches where, unfortunately, because of even classism in the church, you have people who they may go through grief and loss and they don't really get the support. But if you're in the church and you're active in the church and you are tithing and so on, it is unfortunate but true. You'll get more attention when, you know, you are playing a greater role in the church or you are contributing financially. That one is a fact, and I know some pastors don't want to hear that, but it is the truth that persons sometimes, because of their ability to really contribute and they tithe, they're faithful tithers, they will gain more favor in the church. And some people, they are ignored, and as a result it can cause a lot of tension. People feel, you know, people feel as though they don't really matter and they will just stop coming. You just don't see them come back. Sometimes people are offended in church and pastor doesn't know why, though, you know, Pastor Marcia. It's not everything we know. We don't know that you are offended by, even sometimes pastor preaches a word, somebody's offended, you just realize after a while that you do not see them. They don't come back to church. And you're there as a pastor not having a clue that the message you preached the week before or 2 weeks before or a month before has offended some people and they just don't come back. So we encourage people to try, if you can, to communicate with in your church family. Find the ministers who are responsible, because you may not always have access to the pastor. The pastors, you know, their hands are full sometimes, but they would have assigned ministers. So make sure you are communicating to those ministers whatever the issue is that you are having, so that it can be addressed and you don't walk away offended for something that they don't even know that, you know, has offended you. And I'm not here trying to say, you know, we don't do wrongs or we don't miss it sometime. I'm just saying, take into consideration. Sometimes even the communication channels get messed up in the church. So I need somebody to understand that. I got to share an experience though, Pastor Marcia, because I remember when I started ministering on social media, maybe because I had this close relationship with a lot of the people, I did not know them, but I used to spend a lot of time praying for them, one-on-one praying, which of course ended up with me being burnt out. That's a story for another day. But I used to spend time on the phone just praying for strangers. You know, they would call me and I would spend time ministering to them, and I had no boundaries. You could call me 24/7 and I jump up out of my bed and I'm praying for you and stuff. Then, of course, you know, being married, all of that changes. You cannot do that anymore. But I remember having an experience with somebody who lost a family member. I didn't have a church. I didn't have a physical church. All of my ministering was online, or if I'm traveling and preaching. And at the time, I just came on social media maybe a year before. But people developed this relationship with me where somehow, I don't know if it's because it was COVID time, I became their pastor. It's not a physical church, but in their minds, I am their pastor. And this lady lost somebody. And to be honest with you, I am ministering to you from a distance. We have not met. I care about you, but I did not see myself like how you would have your pastor at the church. I didn't see myself in that position for any person, to be honest. I was not your pastor. In my mind, your regular pastor that would be at your church overseeing you. So when she had that loss in her family, I did not know she had expectations from me in terms of my support. And it's not that I didn't support her. I would have sent my condolences, but she had other expectations that I probably would have spent more time and so on with her. And me not understanding that the fact that I don't have a physical church does not free me from the fact that people see me as their pastor. So that was an offense. You know, she found it offensive and she stopped supporting the ministry. She was mad. She went on social media and she spoke very, very derogatory about me just because of that. So I'm just saying this to say to people, sometimes things happen and as pastors, we don't even understand. We don't even realize the magnitude of, you know, how you feel about what may have happened. So communicate and let us know what is happening, how you're feeling, why you feel the way you do. Don't just disappear, because that's what a lot of people do, Pastor Marcia.
1: That's so true. That's really true. But also, and I agree with you, sometimes too, as pastors, we try to look into our congregation. If you have a physical one, and or even virtual, you know, we have to look out. Mm-hmm. We are busy, mm-hmm. but we also have to take that move to make sure that we are reaching out and ensuring we are keeping abreast of the persons that
0: ministering to. Yes. Yes. Yes, I understand and agree. Absolutely, Pastor Marcia. So as we try to wrap up the conversation, one thing I want people to know is if you've been hurt by something that has happened with church people, yeah, I want you to know that you must not confuse church people with God. That's perhaps the greatest lesson that God taught me, because people can disappoint you. Leaders can fail you. Church members can misunderstand you, but God never changes. So sometimes we become hurt, so hurt by people representing God that we begin pulling away from God himself. And that is exactly what the enemy wants you to do. Jesus himself was continually opposed. Please remember that, not by unbelievers, but by the Pharisees, the religious leaders of his day. And they constantly look for ways to trap him. So what you are dealing with right now in the church, with the offense and the negative behavior of people sometimes, Jesus himself went through it. You know, the church is not a place of perfection. It's like a hospital where a lot of sick people are gathered. So don't go in there with the expectations that people are not going to let you down and people are not going to cause you pain. No. You have to make sure you remember this is a place where people who need healing are gathered. So hurt people, as Sister Dale was saying earlier, will hurt other people. So it's not God who is messing you up. It's not God who failed you. It is man. And just keep your eyes on God. Keep building your relationship with him. And do not allow something that has happened with church people to pull you away from the presence of God. Any last words, Pastor Marcia?
1: I am in total agreement with you that it's not God. It's not God. We have to deal with people. And as the Lord matures us, we will understand that be it a Christian, we need to, yes, we should take on the new man, but many of us still bear those old ways.
0: Mm-hmm. Mm-hmm.
1: And we must remember that we deal with human beings and our relationship with God is important.
0: Very, very much
1: Leaving
0: so.
1: God because of people will not help you.
0: Yes, yes. Stay in the presence of God. He's the one who will heal your hurt, and he's going to heal your heart. And there are a lot of you out there who need healing. Some of you angry with God. This is your moment of reconciliation with God. Just remember, God didn't do you wrong. Amen. It is man, the imperfect people who are in the church. And some of them are not really Christians. They are just church people. There's a difference between Christians are Christ-like. They exude the principles of Jesus Christ. And then you have church people who just go to church, but their hearts, their minds are not renewed. So when you have these unfortunate experiences, it's not God. God hasn't done anything to you. Go back before the Lord and ask him for the wisdom to deal with what has happened to you. Ask him to heal your heart and show you how you can move on. Amen. Thank you so much, Pastor Marcia. I hope we can talk again soon. And of course, you know, we have some work that we are doing, some projects that are coming up, and we will share with those with the people those in time. All right, so God bless you and thank you again.
1: You're welcome, Apostle.
0: All right, bye-bye.
1: Have a great
0: So have a great day, Pastor Marcia. So people of God, I'm just going to share with you briefly a word of wisdom in a moment or two. But before I do, I want you to remember this event coming up again.
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2: 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This gospel cruise is where praise meets the water. Blessings set sail. See you there.
0: All right. So we are continuing on Manifestation Mondays for this Monday afternoon. Thank you, everybody who has stayed with me. Sister Phyllis, I see you. Good afternoon. How are you doing? Sister Oma, I see. And Sister Shirley Henry, everybody who has been listening. And if the conversation has been eye-opening, if it has blessed you in any way, drop something in the chat and let us know that you are following and that the program in general is being a blessing to you this afternoon. I'm going to be sharing with you very, very shortly. I'm still hoping that Sister Trudy can come on from Jamaica and share her testimony. But in the meantime, people of God, I just want to continue to be a blessing to you with the music that we have been playing until it's time for the word of wisdom in just a few moments. Let me remind somebody who just came on that blessings are all over you. I got to take this one from the top again. Blessings all over you.

0: this afternoon on Manifestation Mondays. Wherever in the world you're listening from, I'm sure the blessing of the Lord is upon you. And right now it's time for our testimony segment. It's called But God. And we have a very special lady from Jamaica. Her name is Trudy Smith. She is online right now. She's on the phone. She's going to be sharing with us what the Lord has done for her. Let me see if she is able to hear you and if you are able to hear her. Sister Trudes, are you there?
1: Yes, I'm here.
0: All right, wonderful. So she's live on the phone. This is Trudy. She is calling in from Jamaica and she wants to share her testimony. Sister Trudes, how long is it now that we have been connected?
1: Long time, Rev. Years. Started.
0: I think I started on social media in 2019 or something. Is it 2019 or 2018?
1: It's probably 2019 because I had babies then. It was near when I had a baby.
0: Okay. So I want to thank you guys for sticking with the ministry and being so supportive. And I know that God has really done some wonderful things. He has allowed us to do some wonderful things through us to bless your life. So I know you have some testimonies you want to share. You want to go right ahead and let us know what God has done for you.
1: I have a lot of testimony. I started watching some social media, prophetess, church people, right?
0: Mm-hmm.
1: And I remember Saturday morning when I came in contact first time on Facebook with your program, and you were praying for some people, right?
0: Mm-hmm.
1: And when you were praying, and you said, drop your prayer here, prayer request here, and I pray for you. And I said loudly, another prophet for prophet.
0: Oh my God.
1: And I wrote down, pray for congenital. I didn't spell the word properly. Pray for a baby faith. You remember? Baby
0: yes,
1: faith.
0: Yes.
1: And when I was up, I was in my daughter's room and I was heading upstairs to get the clothes to hang out. And I heard you say, what happened to baby faith? Congenital. And he said, come wherever you are, put your hand in the ear.
0: Mm-hmm.
1: And stand as a point for that child. We'll be praying for the child. That time, you know, the baby was my goddaughter.
0: Yes.
1: And they said she had congenital heart failure.
0: Right.
1: She was born, but she needed oxygen to survive. And because, you know, that the resource is limited, they said that they wouldn't give her the oxygen because she's going to die anyway. So she was born at the Jubilee Hospital.
0: Yes.
1: And was supposed to be transported to Boston and to children.
0: Mm-hmm.
1: Anyway, you prayed for her. We're trying to get the oxygen tank, all of that. And they prayed for her this Saturday. The Tuesday, the grandmother called me and she said to me that, you know, they called the mother to come to the hospital,
0: mm-hmm.
1: but you're not going because normally get a call from the hospital, it would have been that
0: bad news.
1: Somebody died.
0: Yes.
1: Anyway, the father went up there and they said, take home the baby.
0: Oh,
1: and
0: my God.
1: And they said, they're not taking the baby.
0: Mm-hmm.
1: And I remember reaching out to her and said, take home the baby. And they took home the baby. And when they took back the baby to find out, you know, the follow-up clinic, you remember when COVID came?
0: Yes.
1: They pushed it off for a long time,
0: mm-hmm.
1: because they said that the baby, they don't see what they saw before from the baby was in the stomach. They are not seeing that.
0: Oh, wow. Oh, my
1: and
0: God.
1: That was when.
0: Yes.
1: I said, listen, this lady is talking to God. Uh-huh. And God is hearing and what she sees. Who?
0: Yes. Oh, she my God.
1: She is. And God is using her. And I remember another time, because I have a lot of testimony, and whenever I hear you say something, or you put out something, it's always some form of confirmation from something that I've been talking to God about.
0: Yes.
1: You wouldn't have known about because I wouldn't have said it to you.
0: My God.
1: My mother was supposed to do a surgery, and I remember she came down.
0: Mm-hmm.
1: She had woman business there, the fibers, and they were big as an 8-month-old baby.
0: Yeah.
1: And I remember when I took, they said it was $1.5 million to do the surgery privately.
0: Yes.
1: She dropped down, she go to the hospital and admit her, nothing happened. I remember I went to my gynecologist and he said to me, I can do the surgery for you, put you on a payment plan, but the surgery is the least of your concern. She needs to get the pressure under control because she got dead.
0: Oh, my God.
1: And she was with me and you were praying. Another Saturday again, you know, you pray in the morning. And I put on her, no, I didn't put on her name.
0: Yes.
1: I said, pray for my mother. And you said, you didn't know my mother's full name.
0: Uh-huh.
1: You said, Bobette Hamilton, I am praying for you and your heart and you pray. My mother went up the Monday. Mm-hmm. They prayed the Saturday, she went up the Monday. Tuesday, she went to clinic, mm-hmm. and she dropped down. Mm-hmm. And she got 4 units of blood.
2: Mm-hmm.
1: And she couldn't get no surgery. She couldn't see no nutritionist. She couldn't see the kidney person. See her problem. I call. She couldn't. The list is so long. She couldn't do the surgery.
2: Mm-hmm.
1: And that was why we were looking for it privately.
2: Yes.
1: And then when you pray, she ended up dropped down. And when I went up to the hospital, when I pray for her,
2: mm-hmm.
1: she dropped down.
2: Yes.
1: And she, in the same following week, they gave her blood.
2: Mm-hmm.
1: And they put her on a 2-year waiting list to do the surgery.
2: Mighty God.
1: And you pray for her.
2: Mm-hmm.
1: And she got a call and said she must come over the hospital because she needs to do the COVID test. For mm-hmm. her to do this, well, you know, it's COVID time now.
2: Yes.
1: And she says, yeah, fuck our chicken. Chicken lady, say, listen, wash off your foot and come now.
2: Mm-hmm.
1: And Rem, she got that surgery done. That
2: oh
1: was
2: my
1: going
2: God.
1: To cost a minimum $1.6 million.
2: Mighty God.
1: Dollars.
2: Wow.
1: Free of cost. We paid for nothing.
2: That's uncommon favor.
1: She paid nutritionist.
2: Jesus.
1: She saw nutritionist. She saw the kidney person.
2: Hey.
1: I remember they said that this thing was crystallized. The urine was being crystallized in the kidney. And you pray about that as well.
2: Mm-hmm.
1: And when they did the test and they did this, nothing at all.
2: Mighty God,
1: here.
2: Mighty God,
1: said,
2: come
1: don't
2: on.
1: Worry.
2: Look
1: healed.
2: At God.
1: So
2: look at God.
1: When I can tell anybody, and I can testify, I'm a Christian.
2: Amen.
1: I have no reason to lie. I don't lie for people. I'm not lying on anybody. So every time I tell somebody, you are who God say you are. Everything you said have come to pass time and
2: praise
1: time
2: God.
1: Again.
2: Praise God.
1: Tried and proven. You
2: Amen.
1: Have never asked for a seat to be sore. You never asked for them something. There. You just pray.
2: Praise
1: Even when
2: God.
1: I had the miscarriage, And when I remember the day when I text you
2: mm-hmm.
1: and you called me, you said to me, I'm going to pray for you. You know, I wasn't going to answer because my truth, you weren't online for some time.
2: Mm-hmm.
1: You said your truth was giving a little
2: yes.
1: problem.
2: Yes.
1: And you pray for me. And I went through that. But because the devil feels like he can put me in a box and then let me don't believe.
2: Mm-hmm.
1: After the miscarriage, I had the accident and see it. Firefighter took me out of that 3-vehicle collision and I walked out. They couldn't believe
2: Mighty
1: that
2: God.
1: Somebody like me was going through so much.
2: Oh my.
1: And like every time, I often tell some people that they're my spiritual mommy.
2: Hey.
1: Because every time something, you tell me and it works.
2: Praise God,
1: people,
2: praise God.
1: I said to Reverend, I haven't spoken to her that bit, you know. And I responded to something and she sent me a message. How are you? And I said, so, you know, I'm looking about some documents and I'm stuck, I'm not getting through. And she said to me, say, no, worry yourself. It's all well. God is going to release it and so forth. And people, I think it was Friday. No,
2: mm-hmm.
1: that's not Friday. Thursday.
2: Mm-hmm.
1: She put up a post in at the 1 o'clock.
2: Mm-hmm.
1: You can go back and look about confirmation.
2: Mm-hmm.
1: And would you believe me? I didn't see the post. I see the post after
2: mm-hmm.
1: The process for the document came through and
2: mm-hmm.
1: the instruction was given.
2: Because
1: 1 hour before all of that, she put it out there.
2: Yes, expect good news. I hear approved. That was a post
1: right.
2: that the Holy Spirit
1: yes,
2: told me to release. Expect good news. Yes.
1: Because the email that they send whatever to was not on file.
2: Come on now.
1: Even that
2: everything is just divine favor.
1: I was saying yes, Mister, because that email, I was sitting waiting that the email didn't come in that email. It came in that email that wasn't on file.
2: Ay. Thank you, God, for what you are doing for your daughter. Hallelujah.
1: God.
2: Sister Trudy, me can't keep up with your testimony them. God has a special place for you. God favors you, and that is why you get so many breakthroughs and so many miracles happening. You know, even though he has used us in this way, the glory belongs to the Lord. I believe I gave you some anointing oil one of the times to rub on your is it your daughter?
1: Jesus.
2: Yeah.
1: I have pictures for sure.
2: Yes.
1: My daughter had they call umbilical hernia. She born good, and I have nothing. And then one big old something.
2: And
1: her
2: navel.
1: When I came to Jamaica and the Youth Woman Conference there in October
2: 2024.
1: I remember 2023.
2: Oh, it's 2023. Okay.
1: I remember when you came in November. I think it was November 16.
2: Mm-hmm.
1: She had her 6-week appointment. and she get the juke them and the baby sick on the way to Kingston. When I reached to Kingston, people left me out from before there. When I reached to Kingston, I think it was Sister Marcia.
2: Mm-hmm.
1: I text and you came, then tell me the conference done.
2: When oh, I God.
1: When the baby have fever, the baby sick for me. When I reached here, the conference was finished. And I told her, Sister Marcia, where I was. And she came out and allowed the police to let me in. And you came to the door. And you pray for my family. And you pray and you pray. And when I finish praying, when you put the oil on us, my husband, my two other children, and the baby. I remember when you put the oil on us, you said, you took the baby and you said, and you said, like you're feeling pain, you're mm-hmm. grown, and you say a special prayer mm-hmm. about any affliction the baby might be facing. And I didn't tell about the baby never because we are ashamed, because even the they were saying that. Then I like when they change her, how it looks so.
2: Yeah.
1: And I rubbed it, and I was on my bed one day, and like the spirit of the Lord said to me, that oil that Rev gives you, put it on it, and night the baby 7 days, the area, and pray. Rev? I'm going to send her the picture of the neighbor now, because she took a picture at the falls the other day. It came down without even me knowing. Just one day, me look and it wasn't there.
2: Mighty God.
1: And I bring her back to the doctor, and it is closed, and they're telling me. Mm-hmm. When they first saw it, they said that 4 years, they're giving me 4 years for it to close.
2: Mighty
1: God. And if a year 5 don't close, they have to go do surgery.
2: A day with man is like 1,000 years, and 1,000 years is like a day with God. Ay, ay, ay. I'm just moved.
1: I have the pictures. I have the pictures. I'm going to send you the before, the prayer, and the anointing, and then after.
2: Praise God.
1: Don't have any
2: problem. Mm-hmm. Our God is good, Sister Trudy. I've seen him do some amazing things, and I'm happy that he has done so much for you that you really wanted to be on to share with the people of God. The Bible says we overcome the enemy by the word, you know, of your testimony and the blood of the Lamb. So I believe and trust that God is going to do even more for you.
1: Yes, I believe so too, Reverend. Please
2: Amen.
1: Continue to pray for me.
2: We will.
1: And every day I always pray. I thank God for you because you have been such a blessing in my life, my children's life, my family.
2: Praise
1: and
2: the Lord.
1: And I've seen you pray for other people, not only my family, that mm-hmm. have had their breakthrough, they have had their healing. But not everybody's going to speak about what God do for them. But
2: that's true.
1: One person will come back and say thanks.
2: Amen, amen, amen, amen. The Lord has been good. We love you, Sister Truth, yes. And we'll continue to cover you and your family. And as I said, there is so much more that the Lord is going to do in and through you. And I don't know if I told you before that spirit of evangelism is upon you. Yes, God is going to use you greatly to evangelize. I see you now, even as I speak, and my right foot is burning. Whenever I feel the fire, the heat in my feet, I know the anointing of God is very, very thick in the atmosphere. So I'm just releasing the word right now that God is going to use you mightily as an evangelist, and he has also called you as an intercessor. So prepare yourself, because God is sending you forth. Amen. God bless you. Take good care. My foot is burning. Whenever I feel the fire, the heat in my feet, I know the anointing of God is very, very thick in the atmosphere. So I'm just releasing the word right now that God is going to use you mightily as an evangelist, and he has also called

Bless the Lord. Hallelujah. Good afternoon, woman of God. Minister Josiane, you're in Jamaica or you're heading to Jamaica. God bless you and cover you, woman of fire. We look forward to what God is going to do through you. Great and mighty things. Amen. All right. So people of God, we're going to be just saying a word of prayer for you in just a moment. But I want you to continue to just enjoy the music that I'm playing for you and to remind all of you that blessings are all over you. This is your theme song for this afternoon, that blessings are all over you. Amen. Just receive the blessing of the Lord.

Listen, I gotta find out from the people who are reading their Bible before I go. Which person in the Bible was rejected by his brothers, sold into slavery?

sold into slavery and imprisoned before he became second in command in Egypt. I want you to drop it in the chat right now and let me know if you're reading your Bible. Who was it? Is it Daniel? Is it Moses? Is it Nehemiah? Is it Joseph? Let me run it again. Is it Daniel? Is it Moses? Is it Joseph? Is it Nehemiah? Which person rejected by their brothers and sold into slavery, imprisoned, and then eventually becoming second in command in Egypt? Hey, Sister Uma. You are lick shot, Sister Uma. And you too, Sister Althea. Althea Leng, she says Joseph. All right, you guys reading your Bible. I'm so proud of you. So Sister Uma and Sister Althea, you guys got it correct. It was on the screen in front of me, just like, whoops, in a moment. And you too, Sister Gloria Bennett. I'm so proud of you guys.

this ministry. A lot of the ladies who listen to this program, you're over 40 years old. I know because social media tells me that in the figures when I check to see who follows the ministry, who watches the videos and so on, a lot of you are over 40. So I decided I'm going to share some very important information with you. All of my ladies who are over 40 and those of you approaching 40, you need to know this as well. I just want you to take care of your health. I want you guys to take your health seriously. Yeah? I got to take this one from the top because I'm speaking blessings all over you guys. But I want you to take your health very seriously. Be careful what you eat. Be careful what you are putting into your body. There are some supplements and I'm going to give you 5 of them. If you're over 40 years old, as a woman, you should know about these supplements because you got to be taking them. All right? So I'm doing this because I want you guys to be in good health. Yeah, you guys need to be in good health. 5 supplements that you must have as a woman over 40 years old. Listen out for them and take some notes. If you don't have them yet, go and buy them. You need to have magnesium glycinate. Yeah? Magnesium glycinate. This one helps you to sleep. A lot of us, we don't sleep well at night. You don't sleep well at night. And also, it's good for bone. It's good for muscle relaxation. If you're having problem with cramps, it's good for cramps as well. It helps to reduce anxiety and stress. It helps to balance your mood. And those who struggle with migraine issues, it is going to help you as well. And it helps with your blood pressure. So if you're over 40 years old, you're a woman, you're not taking magnesium glycinate, you need to take it. Sister Oma, I'm taking that one too. She says I'm taking berberine. Guys, go and research berberine. If you have high blood sugar,

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USDA certified. 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So you don't get enough of the actual nutrient that is supposed to be in it, because it's full of other things. 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All right. So that's magnesium glycinate I'm talking about. And also, if you have high blood sugar issues, you need to go get berberine. The next one is vitamin D3 and K. Vitamin D3 with vitamin K2. All right. So please make sure you go and shop for those. It's for strong bones and a strong immune system. Because what happens is that as your estrogen begins to decline, the bone loss can accelerate. The older you get as a woman, you know, you're going to lose. You're going to lose bone. 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So the vitamin D is going to help your body to absorb calcium. 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Buy those. And the next one is omega-3 fish oil. That's good for your brain. That's good for your heart. If you're over 40, you're a woman, all of these things, you need to be taking them. These are going to support your heart health. It's going to be for brain function. It is going to help you if you have any kind of issues with mood and so on. It is going to be very, very helpful to you. So make sure you go out and get your omega-3 fish oil. It's going to help you with skin. It will help you with healthy skin. It's going to help you with joints. It's going to help you with high cholesterol. If you have high cholesterol, you need to take omega-3 fatty acids, all right? Excuse me. And number four, make sure you have a high quality vitamin B complex. I have vitamin B complex. I gotta look for it and tell you the exact one I have, but it has made a significant difference. Once I take that thing in the morning, I can go. I used to get tired. Once you take that vitamin B complex, you are putting energy into your body. Yes, so if you're feeling tired all the time, go get a vitamin B complex. It will help you increase your energy. It's going to help you with better memory. It's going to help you to reduce fatigue if you get tired easily, and it will help to support your nerve function as well. And the last one, you got to get some probiotics. Anything to do with your gut is extremely important. A lot of problems we have health-wise, it starts in your gut. So you got to get some probiotics, all right? Because your immune system, a lot of what is connected to your immune system lives in your gut. So you got to make sure that you get a probiotic and take it, because a healthy gut is going to influence how you feel. It's going to influence your mood. And you know, once we're over 40, we start to get very moody very easily. Yeah. So I'm just talking to all the ladies who watch my programs, who listen to this program on Caribbean Power Jam Radio. Make sure you get all these supplements that I'm telling you about, because they are going to help you. All right, so let me run through them. The probiotics, you need that. That's for a healthy gut. You need the vitamin B complex, because that is going to help you with your energy and with your nerves. You need the omega-3 fish oil. That's good for your brain, good for your heart. It's good for joints. It's good for high cholesterol, good for healthy skin and for your mood. And I want you to get the vitamin D3 with K2. Not just vitamin D3, but the one with K2 is good for bone loss. You know, we go through all kind of little issues as women over 40. You need that to support you, because your estrogen levels are going to go down. And the next one is the magnesium. Please buy the magnesium glycinate today and come back and tell Rev what it has done for you. But as I said, be careful what you are buying. Buy the organic ones, buy the ones that are USDA certified, so you know you're getting the actual nutrient and not something that is packed up with all kind of fillers. All right, buy the magnesium glycinate and come back and tell me how you sleep after you take it. And if you want me to recommend the ones I'm using, you can just drop me a message in the chat, or you know, inbox me, and I'll tell you the ones that I'm using. All right, so that's me for today. I'm just gonna pray
in a moment to close us out on the program. But how have you been? Have you been blessed this afternoon? Has the program been a blessing to you? Drop something in the chat and let me know. I appreciate the feedback from you guys, and I thank you so much for your time. Everybody who has been on with me today, it has indeed been a pleasure here on Manifestation Mondays. And God sees and knows I love what I do. I love being a blessing to you. And I want you to tell somebody next time I'm live and send the live link to them and let them know that, you know, Rev is live on Manifestation Mondays. I see somebody saying that, what is that? It's pricey, sis. She's saying the products are amazing, pricey but amazing. Thorn, oh, that's a brand. Okay, she's recommending a particular brand. I'm not going to be promoting them. They would have to pay Caribbean Power Jam Radio for that advertisement. You hear, Sister Phyllis? I'm not promoting nobody brand on here for free. Caribbean Power Jam Radio would have to be paid for that advertisement. All right? I'll be praying for you guys in just a moment.

Spirit, have your way. I just want to lift up everybody who is under the sound of my voice right now. 319 of you are on Facebook. And everybody in the chat, wherever in the world you are right now, this is Reverend Marie Burbick, the people's pastor. I'm preparing to close out, but I want to speak the blessings of the Lord upon every man and every woman under the sound of my voice right now. I don't know what your issue is, but whatever it is, just rest assured that God sees and God knows. He's a good God, and I'm going to be praying for his favor to be upon you. Hallelujah. May the favor of Almighty God be upon all of you as you watch on Facebook, as you listen to the sound of my voice right now. Father, we worship you because you are holy, holy and righteous. I don't know about you guys, but my right foot is on fire. My right foot is on fire. If you're watching me right now and you have olive oil and you're having any kind of pain in your body, I want you to take the oil and anoint the area right now, because my foot is on fire, the right foot, and I know what that means. So if you are sick, if you're feeling pain, I want you to grab your bottle of anointing oil, pour some in your hand, rub your foot, rub your back, rub your head, wherever it is that you are having any kind of pain or discomfort. We command that pain to go in the name of Jesus, under the unction of the Spirit of God and the anointing of God that is upon this radio broadcast right now. I release the anointing for healing in the mighty name of Jesus Christ. As you listen to me, press in for that healing now. Press in and believe and trust the Lord that it shall be done for you. Father, in the name of Jesus Christ of Nazareth, we ask that you reach out and touch every person who is listening right now, every person who is believing you, God, for healing in the mighty name of Jesus. We thank you for your anointing that you have released, God, and we will not miss this moment. We will not miss our opportunity, God, because you said that you sent your word and healed them. So I release the word right now. Let the word permeate the atmosphere and travel wherever they are, Father. Locate them in the name of Jesus. Those who are believing you for healing, touch in the name of Jesus from the top of their head to the soles of their feet. Touch, touch and heal, touch and heal, touch and heal by the power of the living God. Touch, touch and heal. Receive somebody who is listening. Receive somebody who is watching. The Spirit of the Lord, the Spirit of the Lord is upon me. The Spirit of the Lord is alive and well in this place. The anointing of God is upon this broadcast. Receive the healing power of God wherever you are right now in the name of Jesus Christ of Nazareth. As I speak right now, there is somebody with a pain in the back. It's like in the middle of your back. You're watching me right now. There's a pain in the middle of your back. I hear the Spirit of the Lord say, rest your hand on the area. Put your hand on the area right now in the name of Jesus. God is about to heal you. God is about to heal somebody. Touch that place in your back, in the middle of your back where you're feeling the pain. I decree and declare in the name of Jesus Christ of Nazareth, the pain is gone. It is gone by the power and the authority of the living God. His word says, by his stripes you have been healed. So because Jesus died on the cross, he took all of your sicknesses with him. They have been nailed to the cross. Receive your healing in the mighty name of Jesus. Whoever it is that is having the pain in your back, put your hand on the area right now and receive the healing power of God upon you. It is moving upon you in the name of Jesus Christ. Touch and heal, Father. Touch and heal by the power of the blood. Touch and heal in the mighty name of Jesus Christ. Yes, God. There is somebody with a knee problem. As I speak, you're feeling it. The right knee, sometimes it feels like it's about to fail you. You're watching and you're listening now. The right knee is a problem. I want you to put your hand on the right knee. God is going to do something miraculous for you. Hallelujah to the Lamb of God. I hear the Lord say, get a warm towel. Get a warm towel. You're going to put the olive oil, even if you don't do it right now, you're going to put the olive oil on that knee, the right knee, and you're going to place a warm towel over it and leave it there for about 7 minutes. The Spirit of the Lord is ministering that he's about to heal somebody who has a pain in your right knee. It's giving you a warm time, but God is about to move upon it right now.
Hallelujah to the Lamb of God. So that person, please make sure you are following the instructions I gave you. The one with the problem in your right knee, I hear the Spirit of the Lord say, anoint the knee with oil, and you're going to put a towel on it, a warm towel, so you can dip the towel into some warm water, and you're going to put it on top of the knee where you have anointed it with the oil. God is going to do something miraculous for you. Come back and testify. The God we serve is a healer. He's a great physician. I decree and declare in the name of Jesus, as you move in obedience to the instructions that have been given to you, that the Spirit of the Lord is going to give you a healing miracle in the mighty name of Jesus Christ. Receive your healing tonight. Receive it. I'm going way ahead of you. It's after 3 and I'm saying tonight, but I'm ahead of you in the spirit. So right now in the name of Jesus, I decree and declare the healing power of God is upon somebody who is believing him for it. If you're believing God for the healing anointing, you're believing God to lift you up out of your bed of affliction, receive the healing power of God and get up and walk. Take up your bed and walk in the name of Jesus. Every affliction is being lifted off your life by the power of the living God. Every affliction is being lifted off your life in Jesus' mighty name. There is somebody watching me, and I don't want to rush myself because I know that I'm wrapping up shortly, but there's somebody watching me. Before I come off air, I got to tell you, you have a problem with iron. You are iron deficient. In the spirit, the Lord is showing me iron-rich foods. I see liver and I'm seeing greens. Who is that person? You have iron deficiency, and the Spirit of the Lord is ministering to me that you need to be eating liver and you need to be eating greens. I'm seeing callaloo. In the spirit. Come on. There is somebody listening or watching me. There's an iron deficiency problem you have, and the Spirit of the Lord is giving me the solutions to share with you. You need to be eating liver. I see it clearly in the spirit, and I'm seeing the callaloo and some greens. Amen. So I need you to go shopping if you don't have them. The Lord wants to heal your body. You are feeling weak and tired, and the Spirit of the Lord is upon this broadcast. Divine revelation has come. You need to go and get liver, and you need to get some greens and eat them, because the Spirit of the Lord is saying you have an iron deficiency problem. God wants to heal you. Hallelujah. We thank you, Holy Spirit. Father, as we pray this afternoon, we ask that your Holy Spirit be released upon every person believing you for a breakthrough. Let it be done for them in the name of Jesus. Your word says even before they think it, you will do it. So we ask, Father, that you move and move with divine speed upon the desires of their hearts today. Whatever it is, God, that concerns them, we know that it also concerns you. So your word says you are a very present help in times of trouble. Those who are bothered by something they cannot manage, remind them, God Almighty, that with you there is nothing that shall be impossible. We release the anointing for breakthrough right now in the name of Jesus. Every impossible looking situation must go. Every impossible looking situation must bow to the name of Jesus. Every impossible looking situation must bow to the power of the living God. Thank you, Holy Spirit. God is going to do it for somebody. You're going to come back and testify, because the hand of God is resting upon you even now. The hand of God is resting upon you even now. Before I go, I don't know who you are, but in the spirit, I'm seeing a child with something like a big bump or something that is upon the lip. There is a bump upon the lip. Amen. In the spirit, I'm seeing something like a salve. Something like a brown salve that is being placed over the lip. There is like a big bump. There's a name for it. But I'm seeing it in the spirit that is over the lip. And I see like a salve is being placed over it. God is about to heal you. Divine revelation is coming to take care of that issue in the name of Jesus Christ. I decree and declare that it is done. Amen. Hallelujah, Jesus. I thank everybody who joined me this afternoon. I got to go. We have a medical appointment, so I got to get off and deal with that. But I'll be back here next Monday, same time, 1 o'clock on Caribbean Power Jam Radio. You can download the app if you want, or you can watch me live here on Facebook and go on the chat room on Caribbean Power Jam Radio so that we can talk. All right. God bless you. Love you guys. And we will catch up soon. Thank you so much for watching.

As I close out, I want to remind everybody who is watching me, that we serve a wonderful God. There is nothing that is impossible with Him. Amen. Thank you, Holy Spirit. Just celebrate Jesus as we close out this afternoon on Caribbean Power Jam Radio Manifestation Mondays. I look forward to seeing you guys next week. Same time, same place. Amen. God bless.

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Primpy presents his annual summer jam on Saturday, July 25th at the Woodbine in Brooklyn. 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
2: 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Bless up.
1: 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Rum and Coca-Cola.
0: And that's not all. 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
4: 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AC off. 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

0: up to the limit. 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

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Dick start on the black in our dalios. 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
0: And that's not all. 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
2: 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Bless up.
1: 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Rum and Coca-Cola.
0: And that's not all. 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